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1: 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And WION on generator this evening, keeping you company, keeping you informed. We'll get one more update from Consumers Energy in about an hour or so on the statewide situation, the Ionia County situation. And then we'll get our next update in the morning.
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4: News this hour from Town Hall. I'm Keith Peters in Washington. Two teenage suspects killed three men in a shooting at a San Diego mosque Monday before killing themselves a few blocks away. San Diego Police Chief Scott Wall says the situation is under control.
5: There is no further threat. Both suspects in this case are deceased. All of the kids are safe.
4: Wall said a security guard at the Islamic Center of San Diego was among those killed and that the case is being investigated as a hate crime. A humanitarian aid ship from Mexico has docked in Havana as U.S.-Cuba tensions escalate.
6: Cubans welcomed the arrival of a ship carrying a humanitarian aid from Mexico to Uruguay. This man says, with the situation the country is in, anything that comes in helps, adding that it's the Cuban people who are suffering. In late January, U.S. President Donald Trump threatened tariffs on countries supplying oil to Cuba. The island has since faced severe shortages of food, fuel, and electricity, and constant blackouts across much of the country. I'm Lisa Dwyer.
4: A major settlement is drawing attention in Texas.
7: Texas Attorney General Ken Paxton reaches a major settlement with Texas Children's Hospital, requiring the creation of the nation's first detransition clinic. The agreement also includes a $10 million payment over allegations of Medicaid fraud tied to gender transition procedures. Five doctors are expected to lose credentials under the settlement. The deal comes just days before Paxton's Republican Senate primary against Senator John Cornyn. Willie Nelson reporting.
4: On Wall Street, the Dow by 159 points, the Nasdaq dropped 134, the S&P lower by 5. More at townhall.com.
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4: The Iran war keeps stocks moving up and down.
11: Oil prices and stock markets kept bouncing around, along with uncertainty about what'll happen next in the war with Iran. The S&P 500 wound up with a loss of a tenth of a percent Monday. That was the second drop for the S&P since it hit an all-time high last week. The Dow added 159 points. That's about 0.3%. The NASDAQ composite fell 0.5%. Stocks moved in the opposite direction of oil prices, which likewise yo-yoed throughout the day. The latest move lower for oil prices came after President Donald Trump said he would hold off on a military attack on Iran that had been planned for Tuesday. Beth Suto in New York.
4: Records show there's 66 fewer active summer camps in Texas now compared to December. That's because of new regulations introduced after deadly floods last year. News and analysis at townhall.com. From Washington, I'm Keith Peters. A veteran TV preacher has passed.
2: TV evangelist James Robison died on Sunday. Reverend Robison leaves behind a decades-long legacy that reached far beyond the pulpit. Robison and his wife Betty founded global charity Life Outreach International that feeds needy children worldwide. Robison is also best known for his daily syndicated TV talk show, Life Today. Reverend James Robison was 82 years old.
4: Correspondent Andrew Stewart reporting, authorities and family members have not yet revealed a specific cause of death. NextEra Energy is seeking to acquire Dominion Energy in an all-stock deal valued at about $67 billion, creating a massive power company as the energy needs of artificial intelligence drive demand higher in the U.S. It's one of the biggest proposed mergers so far this year. More on these stories at townhall.com.
3: We are in the 8 o'clock hour. It's the final hour of the Popeye John Show, but do not fret, I return almost every Monday from 6 to 9 p.m. to kick off your work week. At it, there's a chance that I won't be here next Monday. It's Memorial Day, you know, that's a good family day to go out and do stuff, probably some grilling. So don't expect me next week. But, of course, we'll always have the music you know and the information you need. Let's take a quick look at our local weather forecast before we get into the final hour of the show. Tonight we look for a chance of showers and thunderstorms. Some storms could be severe, otherwise mostly cloudy with a low around 66. Our Tuesday, a chance of showers and thunderstorms with a high near 83. Tuesday night, showers likely, possibly a thunderstorm with a low around 47. On Wednesday, we look for mostly sunny skies and a high near 62. Wednesday night, we look for partly cloudy skies and a low around 39. Thursday, mostly sunny skies and a high near 62. Thursday night, mostly cloudy with a low around 43. Friday wraps up the work week with a chance of showers, mostly cloudy skies, and a high near 66. Looking ahead to the weekend, Saturday, a chance of showers, mostly cloudy with a high near 70. Sunday, chance of showers, partly sunny with a high near 75. And looking ahead to next week, our Memorial Day projected forecast for now, partly sunny with a high near 80. That's your local weather forecast for AM Stereo 1430, FM 92.7, and 100.3. 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
5: 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There's instructions in the outgoing messages. Got some Bob Seger, Huey Lewis in the news, and Joe Cocker in the lineup. Stay tuned right here on WION. Here's Against the Wind.

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1: Jim Carlisle here from the J&J Midday Show. You know, in 21 years of being here at WION, there's never been a more popular way to reach us than texting. And it's the number you've known all those years of 616-527-WION. 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It's Ionia Lock and Key in downtown Ionia. 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Ionia Lock and Key, downtown Ionia. 616-841-5539. 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

Well, that one kind of snuck in on me. That was Man for Man, Blinded by the Light. We got about 10 minutes left of the Popeye John Show. I've packed in some Bad Company, Phil Collins, and some Motley Crue, and that'll wrap us up. Thank you for joining me. Next Monday is Memorial Day. Enjoy the holidays with your family. And as we remember or commemorate, you know, all the people that Memorial Day is designated for. I will be spending time with the family, so hopefully you guys get to do something like that as well. We'll be back here 2 weeks from now with more of the Popeye John Show, but don't worry, we will still have the music you know and the information you need right here on WION. Y'all have a good night, and we'll leave you with some good love and gone bad. Here's Bad Company on America's biggest little radio station.

0: We're coming up on a huge birthday soon. This year, on July 4th, 2026, our country celebrates 250 years. That's a lot of years, and that's a lot of history, and that's a lot of opportunity. Despite the way this country seems so divided and determined to fight among its own people, at WION, we believe it's a time for celebration and your voices should be heard. With that in mind, we've turned our toll-free number into a Wish the United States of America a Happy Birthday hotline. 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
2: News this hour from Town Hall. I'm Keith Peters in Washington. An American doctor has a rare variant of Ebola.
3: The organization he works for says Dr. Peter Stafford had been treating patients at a hospital in eastern Congo and developed symptoms. Infectious disease specialist Dr. Celine Gounder says doctors are likely to be among the first to be infected.
4: This is Bundibugyo Ebola virus. So this is a more rare species of Ebola virus for which we have no vaccine or specific treatment.
3: Ebola spreads person to person through direct contact with bodily fluids. The CDC says seven Americans, including Dr. Stafford, are being transported to Germany for monitoring. I'm Ed Donahue.
2: A deadly shooting at the Islamic Center of San Diego this morning. San Diego Police Chief Scott Wall breaks down who was killed.
5: So we have our two suspects that are deceased. We have three victims at the Islamic Center. All three are adults, for a total of five people that are deceased.
2: Wall says both suspects are believed to be teens and the case is considered to be a hate crime. Wall says a security guard was among the victims and that the two suspects were found dead in a vehicle stopped in the middle of a road nearby. President Trump tells reporters he's holding off on a planned military strike on Iran at the request of several Gulf allies.
6: Well, other countries have come to me and they've said we were getting ready to do a very major attack tomorrow. I've put it off for a little while, hopefully maybe forever, but possibly for a little while, because we've had very big discussions with Iran.
2: Trump has been threatening for weeks that the ceasefire reached in mid-April could end if Iran did not make a deal. On Wall Street, the Dow up by 159 points. The NASDAQ dropped 134. The S&P lower by 5. More at townhall.com.
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2: The collapse of Spirit Airlines isn't the only curveball confronting people planning summer trips.
8: Rising jet fuel costs have pushed up airfares and associated fees across the industry. Two of the remaining U.S. budget carriers also just finalized a merger. The developments illustrate how tough it's gotten for low-cost airlines to operate while squeezed by jet fuel prices, changing consumer preferences, and competition. For decades, budget carriers thrived. But big airlines have gotten better at tailoring prices to different travelers and matching low fares. Rich Thomason reporting.
2: NextEra Energy is seeking to acquire Dominion Energy in an all-stock deal valued at about $67 billion, creating a massive power company as the energy needs of artificial intelligence drive demand higher in the U.S. News and analysis at townhall.com. There's a woman at a community college in Michigan who's becoming a first. Correspondent Donna Warder has more on this story.
9: Michaela Spicito is a student at Washtenaw Community College in Ann Arbor, Michigan, and she's really good at welding. So good, she'll be the first female welder to represent the United States at a worldwide competition in China in September called the World Skills Competition. Spicito said when she was a kid, she had a dream of being the first female to accomplish something.
10: I just figured everything was already taken, so when I got to this position, I figured out that this is kind of my shot to be make history in a way.
9: She says she's getting a lot of practice.
10: I'm currently welding 80 hours a week, and in between now and September, I'll be doing a series of practice competitions.
9: I'm Donna Water.
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11: The forecast for West Central Michigan.
12: Chance of showers and thunderstorms with mostly cloudy skies and a low around 66 expected for the overnight hours. Our Tuesday, a chance of showers and thunderstorms with a high near 84. Tuesday night, showers and possibly a thunderstorms with a low around 48. Wednesday, we look for partly sunny skies with a high near 63. Wednesday night, partly cloudy with a low around 39. And Thursday, mostly sunny with a high near 63.
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1: Jim Carlisle here from the J&J Midday Show. You know, in 21 years of being here at WION, there's never been a more popular way to reach us than texting. And it's the number you've known all those years of 616-527-WION. 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It's Ionia Lock and Key in downtown Ionia. 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They make car calls. They make motorcycle calls. 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We know that here. 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
2: At Saranac Community Schools, they believe that every moment is the perfect moment to be learning something new and interesting. 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

0: 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And while there, remember, keep your dog on a leash for everyone's safety. I'm Steve the Voice Guy, and now you're in the loop on WION. 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
1: Chance of showers and thunderstorms with mostly cloudy skies and a low around 66 expected for the overnight hours. Our Tuesday, a chance of showers and thunderstorms with a high near 84. Tuesday night, showers and possibly a thunderstorms with a low around 48. Wednesday, we look for partly sunny skies with a high near 63. Wednesday night, partly cloudy with a low around 39. And Thursday, mostly sunny with a high near 63.
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0: It's just everyday conversation, and you get to chime in. It's the J&J Midday Show with Jim and Justin, Monday through Thursday, 9 to noon on WION. 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
1: News this hour from Town Hall. I'm Keith Peters in Washington. Two teenage suspects opened fire at an Islamic center in San Diego, killing three men before killing themselves. The killings Monday are being investigated as a hate crime that, according to Police Chief Scott Wall, he says a security guard was among the victims and that the two suspects were found dead in a vehicle nearby. Daniel McDonald lives near the Islamic center and says he was at home at the time of the shooting.
2: In my house, when I heard the shots ring out on my street, then a few minutes later go out and look and some glass on the street. Gardner looks all shaken up, and at the end of my street, over at Hatton, there's one of the shooters on the floor getting revived by the police officers.
1: Tense debates on redistricting have already played out across the South. Now Republicans are looking to tweak the map in South Carolina. Correspondent Laura Winters reports.
3: Democrats upset as redistricting map wars erupt across the South in states like Alabama, Tennessee, and Florida. Now South Carolina is in play. Republicans ramping up efforts to tweak the map with the goal of voting out Democrat Congressman Jim Clyburn in District 6. He says regardless, he's in it to win it, Clyburn telling CNN.
4: So I'm going to run, irrespective what the makeup of the district might be.
3: Laura Winters reporting.
1: Negotiators have reached a deal to end a strike that has brought North America's largest commuter rail system to a standstill. The deal between the Long Island Railroad and union leaders was announced on Monday. The two sides have bargained 4 years before the strike began on Saturday. On Wall Street, the Dow up by 159 points. The Nasdaq dropped 134. The S&P lower by 5. 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
1: The Supreme Court has rejected appeals from pharmaceutical companies that object to negotiating Medicare drug prices with the federal government. Correspondent Marcela Sanchez has more.
6: The justices gave no comment in leaving in place rulings from the Federal Appeals Court in Philadelphia that dismissed the drug manufacturers' claims. The negotiation program was created as part of the 2022 Inflation Reduction Act. The law requires the government to negotiate prices for certain high-cost drugs in the federal insurance program for older adults on an annual basis. Republicans have criticized aspects of the law, which was signed by Democratic President Joe Biden. But the Trump administration has embraced the authority to bring drug makers to the negotiating table. Marcela Sanchez, Washington.
1: News and analysis at townhall.com. From Washington, I'm Keith Peters reporting. There are mounting international concerns over the dangerous Ebola outbreak in Congo. We hear more on this story from international correspondent Charles de Ledesma, reporting from London.
7: Health Minister Samuel Roger Kamba says Congo will open 3 treatment centers for the Ebola virus following an outbreak of a variant that has no approved therapeutics or vaccines. During a visit to the city Bunia, Kamba said, "We know that the hospitals are already under stress. The World Health Organization has declared the disease outbreak a public health emergency of international concern after more than 300 suspected cases and at least 88 deaths in Congo and 2 in neighboring Uganda. It's sending a team of experts and supplies to help combat the spread of the disease." I'm Charles de Ledesma.
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0: The forecast for West Central Michigan.
8: Chance of showers and thunderstorms with mostly cloudy skies and a low around 66 expected for the overnight hours. Our Tuesday, a chance of showers and thunderstorms with a high near 84. Tuesday night, showers and possibly a thunderstorms with a low around 48. Wednesday, we look for partly sunny skies with a high near 63. Wednesday night, partly cloudy with a low around 39. And Thursday, mostly sunny with a high near 63.
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2: Jim Carlisle here from the J&J Midday Show. You know, in 21 years of being here at WION, there's never been a more popular way to reach us than texting. And it's the number you've known all those years of 616-527-WION. We thank our Monday sponsor of texting that keeps those texts coming into us. It's Ionia Lock and Key in downtown Ionia. 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They make car calls. They make motorcycle calls. They make bathroom lock calls. We know that here. 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Ionia Lock and Key, downtown Ionia. 616-841-5539. 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
1: Chance of showers and thunderstorms with mostly cloudy skies and a low around 66 expected for the overnight hours. Our Tuesday, a chance of showers and thunderstorms with a high near 84. Tuesday night, showers and possibly a thunderstorms with a low around 48. Wednesday, we look for partly sunny skies with a high near 63. Wednesday night, partly cloudy with a low around 39. And Thursday, mostly sunny with a high near 63.
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1: News this hour from Town Hall. I'm Jason Walker. The investigation continues into that San Diego shooting today. Two men walked into a mosque and opened fire, killing three people. Officials say the gunmen, both teenagers, then committed suicide. A gun and notebook that prosecutors say link Luigi Mangione to the killing of UnitedHealthcare CEO Brian Thompson can be used as evidence at his trial. A judge issuing that ruling rejecting a defense argument they were seized illegally. A federal jury has sided with OpenAI in the battle with Elon Musk. Here's Lisa Dwyer.
2: Musk was a co-founder of OpenAI when it launched in 2015 and went on to create ChatGPT. After investing $38 million early on, Musk accused OpenAI CEO Sam Altman and his top deputy of shifting into a money-making mode behind his back. The nine-person jury unanimously found that Musk waited too long to file his lawsuit and missed the deadline for the statute of limitations. The jury served in an advisory role, but the judge accepted the verdict as the court's own and dismissed Musk's claims. I'm Lisa Dwyer.
1: Justice Department announcing a $1.7 billion anti-weaponization fund, part of President Trump's IRS lawsuit settlement.
3: As part of the settlement agreement in the president's $10 billion lawsuit against the IRS, another fund is being created for others targeted during the Biden administration. The attorney general is establishing an anti-weaponization fund with close to $2 billion in it. The president sued the IRS after a government contractor pled guilty to stealing his tax information along with some other wealthy Americans and then leaked all the documents to the media in 2019 and 2020. Laura Winters reporting.
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1: The Justice Department saying several high-profile investigations are now moving forward.
5: Acting U.S. Attorney General Todd Blanche says the Justice Department's probe into the Russia collusion hoax surrounding President Trump has uncovered serious findings. Blanche says investigators have issued hundreds of subpoenas and questioned multiple witnesses. Blanche also says there is substantial evidence of irregularities in the 2020 election, with investigations underway in Arizona and Georgia. Willie Nelson, Washington.
1: Congo will open three different treatment centers for the Ebola virus in the eastern Ituri province, and the World Health Organization sending a team of experts to the country. That move follows an outbreak that killed nearly 120 people, at least so far. Details have emerged about the government's delayed response to the outbreak, as the virus spread undetected for several weeks. Breaking news and analysis, townhall.com. NextEra Energy seeking to acquire Dominion Energy in an all-stock deal valued at $67 billion. Correspondent Bob Agnew reports.
6: The deal is one of the biggest proposed mergers so far this year. It would create the world's biggest regulated electric utility business by market capitalization. The proposed deal comes even as the energy needs of artificial intelligence drive demand higher across the country. The combined company would serve approximately 10 million utility customers across Florida, Virginia, and both North and South Carolina. Bob Agnew reporting.
1: Commuters have been navigating a maze of, car, bus, and subway routes that after a strike shut down the Long Island Railroad in New York. Negotiators failed to reach a deal in time for the service to resume early Monday morning, leaving more commuters to scramble, but later in the day there was a deal. More on these stories, townhall.com.
7: The forecast for West Central Michigan.
8: Chance of showers and thunderstorms with mostly cloudy skies and a low around 66 expected for the overnight hours. Our Tuesday, a chance of showers and thunderstorms with a high near 84. Tuesday night, showers and possibly a thunderstorms with a low around 48. Wednesday, we look for partly sunny skies with a high near 63. Wednesday night, partly cloudy with a low around 39. And Thursday, mostly sunny with a high near 63.
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2: Jim Carlisle here from the J&J Midday Show. You know, in 21 years of being here at WION, there's never been a more popular way to reach us than texting. 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
0: 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The forecast for West Central Michigan.
5: A chance of showers and thunderstorms with mostly cloudy skies and a low around 66 expected for the overnight hours. Our Tuesday, a chance of showers and thunderstorms with a high near 84. Tuesday night, showers and possibly a thunderstorms with a low around 48. Wednesday, we look for partly sunny skies with a high near 63. Wednesday night, partly cloudy with a low around 39. And Thursday, mostly sunny with a high near 63.
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1: News this hour from Town Hall. I'm Jason Walker. A humanitarian aid ship from Mexico docking in Havana as U.S.-Cuban tensions escalate. Correspondent Lisa Dwyer reports.
2: Cubans welcomed the arrival of a ship carrying humanitarian aid from Mexico to Uruguay. This man says, with the situation the country is in, anything that comes in helps, adding that it's the Cuban people who are suffering. In late January, U.S. President Donald Trump threatened tariffs on countries supplying oil to Cuba. The island has since faced severe shortages of food, fuel, and electricity, and constant blackouts across much of the country. I'm Lisa Dwyer.
1: Supreme Court rejecting appeals from pharmaceutical companies that object to negotiating Medicare drug prices with the federal government.
3: The justices gave no comment in leaving in place rulings from the Federal Appeals Court in Philadelphia that dismissed the drug manufacturers' claims. The negotiation program was created as part of the 2022 Inflation Reduction Act. The law requires the government to negotiate prices for certain high-cost drugs in the federal insurance program for older adults on an annual basis. Republicans have criticized aspects of the law, which was signed by Democratic President Joe Biden, but the Trump administration has embraced the authority to bring drug makers to the negotiating table. Marcela Sanchez, Washington.
1: Former Los Angeles police detective Mark Furman, who was known, of course, in the O.J. Simpson murder trial, has died. He was 74. Wildfires sparked by the fatal crash of a small plane in New Mexico, triggering evacuations. By early Monday morning, officials say that fire had grown to more than 19 square miles. More on these stories, townhall.com.
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1: Now, the recent collapse of Spirit Airlines isn't the only problem confronting people who are planning summer vacations and trips. Here's correspondent Rich Thomason.
6: Rising jet fuel costs have pushed up airfares and associated fees across the industry. Two of the remaining U.S. budget carriers also just finalized a merger. The developments illustrate how tough it's gotten for low-cost airlines to operate while squeezed by jet fuel prices, changing consumer preferences, and competition. For decades, budget carriers thrived, but big airlines have gotten better at tailoring prices to different travelers and matching low fares. Rich Thomason reporting.
1: New York Times suing the Pentagon again. The new lawsuit argues a requirement that journalists be escorted while on Pentagon grounds violates the First Amendment. Breaking news and analysis at townhall.com. On Wall Street Monday, stocks were up, stocks were down.
7: Oil prices and stock markets kept bouncing around along with uncertainty about what will happen next in the war with Iran. The S&P 500 wound up with a loss of 0.1% Monday. That was the second drop for the S&P since it hit an all-time high last week. The Dow added 159 points. That's about 0.3%. The NASDAQ composite fell 0.5%. Stocks moved in the opposite direction of oil prices, which likewise yo-yoed throughout the day. The latest move lower for oil prices came after President Donald Trump said he would hold off on a military attack on Iran that had been planned for Tuesday. Seth Sutow in New York.
1: Congo is going to open three treatment centers for the Ebola virus in the eastern Ituri province, and the World Health Organization sending a team of experts to the country. Outbreak there has killed nearly 120 people. More on these stories, townhall.com.
0: The forecast for West Central Michigan.
8: Chance of showers and thunderstorms with mostly cloudy skies and a low around 66 expected for the overnight hours. Our Tuesday, a chance of showers and thunderstorms with a high near 84. Tuesday night, showers and possibly a thunderstorms with a low around 48. Wednesday, we look for partly sunny skies with a high near 63. Wednesday night, partly cloudy with a low around 39. And Thursday, mostly sunny with a high near 63.
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2: Chance of showers and thunderstorms with mostly cloudy skies and a low around 66 expected for the overnight hours. Our Tuesday, a chance of showers and thunderstorms with a high near 84. Tuesday night, showers and possibly a thunderstorms with a low around 48. Wednesday, we look for partly sunny skies with a high near 63. Wednesday night, partly cloudy with a low around 39. And Thursday, mostly sunny with a high near 63.
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0: We're coming up on a huge birthday soon. This year, on July 4th, 2026, our country celebrates 250 years. That's a lot of years, and that's a lot of history. That's a lot of opportunity. Despite the way this country seems so divided and determined to fight among its own people, at WION, we believe it's a time for celebration and your voices should be heard. With that in mind, we've turned our toll-free number into a Wish the United States of America a Happy Birthday hotline. 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
2: News this hour from Town Hall. I'm Jason Walker. Bloodshed in California.
3: Police in San Diego say two teenage suspects opened fire at the Islamic Center of San Diego, killing three men before killing themselves.
4: We are considering this a hate crime until it's not.
3: Police Chief Scott Wall.
4: So we have our two suspects that are deceased. We have three victims at the Islamic Center. All three are adults, for a total of five people that are deceased.
3: Aerial footage showed more than a dozen children holding hands and being walked out of the parking lot during the police response.
4: All of the kids are safe.
3: Wall says a security guard was among the victims and that the two suspects were found dead in a vehicle stopped in the middle of a road nearby. Audio courtesy KGTV. I'm Jennifer King.
2: President Trump is holding off on a military strike on Iran, had been planned for Tuesday because, in his words, serious negotiations are underway. Federal jury has sided with OpenAI in a battle with Elon Musk.
5: Musk was a co-founder of OpenAI when it launched in 2015 and went on to create ChatGPT. After investing $38 million early on, Musk accused OpenAI CEO Sam Altman and his top deputy of shifting into a money-making mode behind his back. The nine-person jury unanimously found that Musk waited too long to file his lawsuit and missed the deadline for the statute of limitations. The jury served in an advisory role, but the judge accepted the verdict as the court's own and dismissed Musk's claims. I'm Lisa Dwyer.
2: Treasury Secretary Scott Bessent says the United States will give a 30-day extension for countries to import Russian oil already in tankers at sea. The move aims to reduce oil supply shortages that have, of course, come about because of the war. More on these stories, townhall.com.
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2: Well, a major hospital settlement is drawing attention in the Lone Star State.
7: Texas Attorney General Ken Paxton reaches a major settlement with Texas Children's Hospital, requiring the creation of the nation's first detransition clinic. The agreement also includes a $10 million payment over allegations of Medicaid fraud tied to gender transition procedures. Five doctors are expected to lose credentials under the settlement. The deal comes just days before Paxton's Republican Senate primary against Senator John Cornyn. Willie Nelson reporting.
2: Negotiators reaching a deal to end that strike that brought North America's largest commuter rail system to a standstill. The two sides had bargained for several years before the strike actually began last Saturday. Shutdown forced 250,000 people to work from home or find alternate routes. Breaking news and analysis, townhall.com. A significant ruling in an upcoming trial.
8: A gun and a notebook that prosecutors say link Luigi Mangione to the killing of UnitedHealthcare CEO Brian Thompson can be used as evidence at his state murder trial. The judge's ruling Monday partially rejects a defense argument that those items were seized illegally at a Pennsylvania McDonald's where he was arrested before a search warrant was obtained. It's a major win for the Manhattan DA, enabling them to show the jury the possible murder weapon and evidence they say points to motive. But the judge ruled other evidence found during an initial search of Mangione's backpack must be suppressed. Julie Walker, New York.
2: It was an up and down day on Wall Street Monday. The final bell, mixed trading. S&P 500 off 5 points on the day. The NASDAQ composite fell 134. The Dow was up 159 points. More on these stories at townhall.com.
9: The forecast for West Central Michigan.
10: Chance of showers and thunderstorms with mostly cloudy skies and a low around 66 expected for the overnight hours. Our Tuesday, a chance of showers and thunderstorms with a high near 84. Tuesday night, showers and possibly a thunderstorms with a low around 48. Wednesday, we look for partly sunny skies with a high near 63. Wednesday night, partly cloudy with a low around 39. And Thursday, mostly sunny with a high near 63.
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Have it on all the time. 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

0: 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Keep our utility workers safe so they can keep power coming to you year-round. I'm Steve the Voice Guy, and now you're in the loop on WION. 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
1: Chance of showers and thunderstorms with mostly cloudy skies and a low around 66 expected for the overnight hours. Our Tuesday, a chance of showers and thunderstorms with a high near 84. Tuesday night, showers and possibly a thunderstorms with a low around 48. Wednesday, we look for partly sunny skies with a high near 63. Wednesday night, partly cloudy with a low around 39. And Thursday, mostly sunny with a high near 63.
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3: News this hour from Town Hall. I'm Jason Walker. Supreme Court rejecting appeals from pharmaceutical companies that object to negotiating Medicare drug prices with the federal government. Marcela Sanchez has the story.
4: The justices gave no comment in leaving in place rulings from the Federal Appeals Court in Philadelphia that dismissed the drug manufacturer's claims. The negotiation program was created as part of the 2022 Inflation Reduction Act. The law requires the government to negotiate prices for certain high-cost drugs in the federal insurance program for older adults on an annual basis. Republicans have criticized aspects of the law, which was signed by Democratic President Joe Biden. But the Trump administration has embraced the authority to bring drug makers to the negotiating table. Marcela Sanchez, Washington.
3: An American doctor has a rare variant of Ebola. More on that story from correspondent Ed Donahue.
5: The organization he works for says Dr. Peter Stafford had been treating patients at a hospital in eastern Congo and developed symptoms. Infectious disease specialist Dr. Celine Gounder says doctors are likely to be among the first to be infected.
6: This is Bundibugyo Ebola virus. So this is a more rare species of Ebola virus for which we have no vaccine or specific treatment.
5: Ebola spreads person to person through direct contact with bodily fluids. The CDC says seven Americans, including Dr. Stafford, are being transported to Germany for monitoring. I'm Ed Donahue.
3: Negotiators reaching a deal to end a strike that has brought North America's largest commuter rail system to a standstill. Now, the deal between Long Island Railroad and union leaders was announced Monday. Two sides had bargained on and off for several years until the strike actually began last Saturday. More on these stories, townhall.com.
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3: The collapse of Spirit Airlines isn't the only problem confronting many people planning trips over the summer. Rising jet fuel costs tied to the war, pushing up airfares and associated fees across the industry. Two of the remaining U.S. budget carriers just finalized a merger. The developments illustrate how difficult it's gotten for the low-cost airlines to operate while squeezed by jet fuel prices. changing consumer preferences as well as competition. Treasury Secretary Scott Bessent says the United States will give a 30-day extension for countries to import Russian oil already in tankers at sea. Now, the move aims to reduce oil supply shortages caused by the war. Nelson marks a continued policy reversal by the administration. Breaking news and analysis, townhall.com. Tense debates on remapping have played out across parts of the South. Now Republicans are looking to tweak the map in South Carolina.
1: Democrats upset as redistricting map wars erupt across the South in states like Alabama, Tennessee, and Florida. Now South Carolina is in play. Republicans ramping up efforts to tweak the map with the goal of voting out Democrat Congressman Jim Clyburn in District 6. He says regardless, he's in it to win it. Clyburn telling CNN,
2: "So I'm going to run, irrespective of what the makeup of the district might be."
1: Laura Winters reporting.
3: More than 3 weeks after the White House Correspondents Association dinner was thrown into chaos and panic when a man stormed in and opened fire, the event has yet to be rescheduled. Spokesman says the association continues to weigh a number of options. More on these stories at townhall.com.
0: The forecast for West Central Michigan.
9: Chance of showers and thunderstorms with mostly cloudy skies and a low around 66 expected for the overnight hours. Our Tuesday, a chance of showers and thunderstorms with a high near 84. Tuesday night, showers and possibly a thunderstorms with a low around 48. Wednesday, we look for partly sunny skies with a high near 63. Wednesday night, partly cloudy with a low around 39. And Thursday, mostly sunny with a high near 63.
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0: 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I'm Steve the Voice Guy, and now you're in the loop on WION. 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
1: Chance of showers and thunderstorms with mostly cloudy skies and a low around 66 expected for the overnight hours. Our Tuesday, a chance of showers and thunderstorms with a high near 84. Tuesday night, showers and possibly a thunderstorms with a low around 48. Wednesday, we look for partly sunny skies with a high near 63. Wednesday night, partly cloudy with a low around 39. And Thursday, mostly sunny with a high near 63.
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1: News this hour from Town Hall. I'm Jason Walker. Federal jury siding with OpenAI in a battle with Elon Musk.
2: Musk was a co-founder of OpenAI when it launched in 2015 and went on to create ChatGPT. After investing $38 million early on, Musk accused OpenAI CEO Sam Altman and his top deputy of shifting into a money-making mode behind his back. The nine-person jury unanimously found that Musk waited too long to file his lawsuit and missed the deadline for the statute of limitations. The jury served in an advisory role, but the judge accepted the verdict as the court's own and dismissed Musk's claims. I'm Lisa Dwyer.
1: Justice Department announcing a $1.7 billion anti-weaponization fund. It's all part of the president's IRS lawsuit settlement.
3: As part of the settlement agreement in the president's $10 billion lawsuit against the IRS, another fund is being created for others targeted during the Biden administration. The attorney general is establishing an anti-weaponization fund with close to $2 billion in it. The president sued the IRS after a government contractor pled guilty to stealing his tax information along with some other wealthy Americans and then leaked all the documents to the media in 2019 and 2020. Laura Winters reporting.
1: Well, the Senate confirming President Trump's pick to oversee the management of some 258 million acres of public lands concentrated in basically the western parts of the country. The vote to confirm Steve Pearce as head of Bureau of Land Management coming Monday. Congo will open three treatment centers for the Ebola virus. That outbreak so far has killed nearly 120 people. Hundreds more are sick. More on these stories, townhall.com.
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1: Officials with the Justice Department says several high-profile investigations are moving forward.
6: Acting U.S. Attorney General Todd Blanche says the Justice Department's probe into the Russia collusion hoax surrounding President Trump has uncovered serious findings. Blanche says investigators have issued hundreds of subpoenas and questioned multiple witnesses. Blanche also says there is substantial evidence of irregularities in the 2020 election, with investigations underway in Arizona and Georgia. Willie Nelson, Washington.
1: Well, the Supreme Court rejecting appeals from a number of pharmaceutical companies that object to negotiating Medicare drug prices with Uncle Sam. Regulation program was created part of the 2022 Inflation Reduction Act, which capped years of debate over whether the government should be allowed to haggle directly with the companies. Breaking news and analysis, townhall.com. NextEra Energy is seeking to acquire Dominion Energy. It's an all-stock deal valued at an incredible $67 billion. Bob Agnew has more.
7: The deal is one of the biggest proposed mergers so far this year. It would create the world's biggest regulated electric utility business by market capitalization. The proposed deal comes even as the energy needs of artificial intelligence drive demand higher across the country. The combined company would serve approximately 10 million utility customers across Florida, Virginia, and both North and South Carolina. Bob Agnew reporting.
1: Negotiators did finally reach a deal to end that strike that brought North America's largest commuter rail system to a standstill over the weekend. Two sides had bargained for a couple of years before the strike actually got underway on Saturday. Nearly a quarter of a million people had to find different ways to get to work. More on these stories at townhall.com.
8: The forecast for West Central Michigan.
9: Chance of showers and thunderstorms with mostly cloudy skies and a low around 66 expected for the overnight hours. Our Tuesday, a chance of showers and thunderstorms with a high near 84. Tuesday night, showers and possibly a thunderstorms with a low around 48. Wednesday, we look for partly sunny skies with a high near 63. Wednesday night, partly cloudy with a low around 39. And Thursday, mostly sunny with a high near 63.
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0: 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I'm Steve the Voice Guy, and now you're in the loop on WION. 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
1: A chance of showers and thunderstorms with mostly cloudy skies and a low around 66 expected for the overnight hours. Our Tuesday, a chance of showers and thunderstorms with a high near 84. Tuesday night, showers and possibly a thunderstorms with a low around 48. Wednesday, we look for partly sunny skies with a high near 63. Wednesday night, partly cloudy with a low around 39. And Thursday, mostly sunny with a high near 63.
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0: We're coming up on a huge birthday soon. This year, on July 4th, 2026, our country celebrates 250 years. That's a lot of years, and that's a lot of history. That's a lot of opportunity. Despite the way this country seems so divided and determined to fight among its own people, at WION, we believe it's a time for celebration and your voices should be heard. With that in mind, we've turned our toll-free number into a Wish the United States of America a Happy Birthday hotline. 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The opportunity is open to individuals, families, and nonprofit organizations. Not to businesses, though. 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
2: News this hour from Town Hall. I'm Jason Walker. Supreme Court rejecting appeals from pharmaceutical companies that object to negotiating Medicare drug prices with the federal government.
3: The justices gave no comment in leaving in place rulings from the Federal Appeals Court in Philadelphia that dismissed the drug manufacturers' claims. The negotiation program was created as part of the 2022 Inflation Reduction Act. The law requires the government to negotiate prices for certain high-cost drugs in the federal insurance program for older adults on an annual basis. Republicans have criticized aspects of the law, which was signed by Democratic President Joe Biden, but the Trump administration has embraced the authority to bring drug makers to the negotiating table. Marcela Sanchez, Washington.
2: Humanitarian aid ship from Mexico docking in Havana as U.S.-Cuban tensions escalate. Lisa Dwyer has more.
4: Cubans welcomed the arrival of a ship carrying humanitarian aid from Mexico to Uruguay. This man says, with the situation the country is in, anything that comes in helps, adding that it's the Cuban people who are suffering. In late January, U.S. President Donald Trump threatened tariffs on countries supplying oil to Cuba. The island has since faced severe shortages of food, fuel, and electricity, and constant blackouts across much of the country. I'm Lisa Dwyer.
2: It all began last Thursday when a small medical plane in New Mexico crashed, killing all four people on board. That crash started a wildfire in the vicinity. That blaze began to grow throughout the weekend. Officials said by early Monday morning, the fire has grown now to more than 19 square miles. More on these stories, townhall.com.
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2: The recent collapse of Spirit Airlines isn't the only curveball confronting people planning summer trips.
8: Rising jet fuel costs have pushed up airfares and associated fees across the industry. Two of the remaining U.S. budget carriers also just finalized a merger. The developments illustrate how tough it's gotten for low-cost airlines to operate while squeezed by jet fuel prices, changing consumer preferences, and competition. For decades, budget carriers thrived. But big airlines have gotten better at tailoring prices to different travelers and matching low fares. Rich Thomason reporting.
2: Well, former Los Angeles police detective Mark Furman, who was convicted of lying during testimony in the O.J. Simpson murder trial, has died. He was one of the first two police detectives to investigate the killings. Mark Furman was 74. Breaking news and analysis, townhall.com. Stocks were up and then down.
9: Oil prices and stock markets kept bouncing around, along with uncertainty about what'll happen next in the war with Iran. The S&P 500 wound up with a loss of a tenth of a percent Monday. That was the second drop for the S&P since it hit an all-time high last week. The Dow added 159 points. That's about 0.3%. The NASDAQ composite fell 0.5%. Stocks moved in the opposite direction of oil prices, which likewise yo-yoed throughout the day. The latest move lower for oil prices came after President Donald Trump said he would hold off on a military attack on Iran that had been planned for Tuesday. Seth Suto in New York.
2: Congo will open three treatment centers for the Ebola virus in the eastern Ituri province. World Health Organization sending a team of experts to that country. The outbreak has killed nearly 120 people. More on these stories at townhall.com.
10: The forecast for West Central Michigan.
11: Chance of showers and thunderstorms with mostly cloudy skies and a low around 66 expected for the overnight hours. Our Tuesday, a chance of showers and thunderstorms with a high near 84. Tuesday night, showers and possibly a thunderstorms with a low around 48. Wednesday, we look for partly sunny skies with a high near 63. Wednesday night, partly cloudy with a low around 39. And Thursday, mostly sunny with a high near 63.
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1: Chance of showers and thunderstorms with mostly cloudy skies and a low around 66 expected for the overnight hours. Our Tuesday, a chance of showers and thunderstorms with a high near 84. Tuesday night, showers and possibly a thunderstorms with a low around 48. Wednesday, we look for partly sunny skies with a high near 63. Wednesday night, partly cloudy with a low around 39. And Thursday, mostly sunny with a high near 63.
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3: News this hour from Town Hall. I'm Jason Walker. The stricken hantavirus vessel has come to the end of its journey. Here's Charles de Ledesma.
4: The cruise ship, hit by a deadly hantavirus outbreak, has docked at the Dutch port of Rotterdam for disinfection, wrapping up a troubled journey that has put international health authorities on alert. The NV Hondius was carrying 25 crew members and two medical personnel as it reached Rotterdam on Monday morning, after all the passengers disembarked elsewhere. AP reports people boarding the boat were wearing white hazardous materials suits. A short distance from where the ship docked, authorities had set up white containers along the water in between a line of windmills. The crew will enter immediate quarantine. I'm Charles de Ledesma.
3: Bloodshed in Southern California.
5: Police in San Diego say two teenage suspects opened fire at the Islamic Center of San Diego, killing three men before killing themselves.
6: We are considering this a hate crime until it's not.
5: Police Chief Scott Wall.
6: So we have our two suspects that are deceased. We have three victims at the Islamic Center. All three are adults, for a total of five people that are deceased.
5: Aerial footage showed more than a dozen children holding hands and being walked out of the parking lot during the police response.
6: All of the kids are safe.
5: Wall says a security guard was among the victims and that the two suspects were found dead in a vehicle stopped in the middle of a road nearby. 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I'm Jennifer King.
3: Less than 1 week ago, all eyes were on Beijing, and this week it will be the same thing, just a different guest. Russian President Vladimir Putin is traveling to China. He'll be meeting with Chinese leader Xi Jinping less than 1 week after the president, President Trump, was there. This meeting likely to be very closely watched by world leaders. More on these stories at townhall.com.
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3: A major settlement drawing a lot of attention in the Lone Star State.
8: Texas Attorney General Ken Paxton reaches a major settlement with Texas Children's Hospital, requiring the creation of the nation's first detransition clinic. The agreement also includes a $10 million payment over allegations of Medicaid fraud tied to gender transition procedures. Five doctors are expected to lose credentials under the settlement. The deal comes just days before Paxton's Republican Senate primary against Senator John Cornyn. Willie Nelson reporting.
3: Negotiators reaching a deal to end a strike that brought North America's largest commuter rail system to a standstill. Two sides had bargained for years before the strike began on Saturday. The shutdown did force 250,000 commuters who ride the system each workday to find other sources to get to work. Breaking news and analysis, townhall.com. significant ruling in Luigi Mangione's upcoming trial in the United Healthcare CEO murder.
9: A gun and a notebook, the prosecutors say, link Luigi Mangione to the killing of United Healthcare CEO Brian Thompson, can be used as evidence at his state murder trial. The judge's ruling Monday partially rejects a defense argument that those items were seized illegally at a Pennsylvania McDonald's where he was arrested before a search warrant was obtained. It's a major win for the Manhattan DA, enabling them to show the jury the possible murder weapon and evidence, they say, to motive. But the judge ruled other evidence found during an initial search of Mangione's backpack must be suppressed. Julie Walker, New York.
3: Mixed trading on Wall Street Monday. S&P 500 was off 5 points. NASDAQ down 134. The Dow gained 159 points. More on these stories, townhall.com.
2: The forecast for West Central Michigan.
10: Chance of showers and thunderstorms with mostly cloudy skies and a low around 66 expected for the overnight hours. Our Tuesday, a chance of showers and thunderstorms with a high near 84. Tuesday night, showers and possibly a thunderstorms with a low around 48. Wednesday, we look for partly sunny skies with a high near 63. Wednesday night, partly cloudy with a low around 39. And Thursday, mostly sunny with a high near 63.
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2: The forecast for West Central Michigan.
3: Chance of showers and thunderstorms with mostly cloudy skies and a low around 66 expected for the overnight hours. Our Tuesday, a chance of showers and thunderstorms with a high near 84. Tuesday night, showers and possibly a thunderstorms with a low around 48. Wednesday, we look for partly sunny skies with a high near 63. Wednesday night, partly cloudy with a low around 39. And Thursday, mostly sunny with a high near 63.
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2: I'm Ryan Ranker. Consumers Energy mobilizing crews across Michigan following severe weather that swept through the state yesterday afternoon, bringing strong winds, heavy rainfall, and widespread power outages. This morning, around 35,000 people without power across the state. They're urging the public to be alert to crews working along roadsides, stay at least 25 feet away from downed power lines, and report unguarded downed lines by calling 911. In Berry County, the roof of the Lakewood Early Childhood Center in Woodland was heavily damaged and collapsed while kids were still inside. Luckily, no one was injured. There was a lot of back and forth Monday night in Ann Arbor during their city council meeting.
3: At issue, whether or not the University of Michigan should move ahead with a planned purchase of 140 acres of the now-defunct Concordia University. The city would prefer the new owner turn it into a tax-generating property, and they're interested in seeing the land used to address community needs. City Council voted unanimously Monday night to approve a resolution urging U of M not to acquire the shuttered campus. The deal for U of M to make the $60 million purchase is expected to be approved at the May 21st Board of Regents meeting. The university has not said what the property might be used for.
4: Kyle Kimball, the Michigan News Network.
2: And state health officials say contact with baby chicks and ducklings is driving a new salmonella outbreak.
5: 21 cases have been reported so far in Michigan, and that mirrors a larger outbreak spanning a total of 31 states. Health experts warn that the birds can carry the bacteria without appearing sick. They're urging residents to always keep live poultry outside, to never snuggle or kiss with the birds, and immediately wash your hands with soap and water after handling them or their cages.
2: That's Tony Ortiz reporting. Flags have been lowered to half-staff today to honor former State Representative Paul Clemente. The flag lowering coincides with his birthday. He served the Michigan House of Representatives from 2011 to 2016. I'm Ryan Racker for the Michigan News Network.
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10: Breaking news this hour from Town Hall. I'm Rich Thomason. At the request of the Mideast allies, President Trump hits the pause button on a planned attack on Iran.
11: I think the benefactors here are clearly those Gulf states who, had there been a U.S. attack on Iran and Iran had retaliated, it could have been those Gulf states that would have been in the immediate firing line. I think what is also interesting about what the president said is that he seems to be a little bit more optimistic this time that a deal is potentially just around the corner than he has been on previous occasions.
10: The BBC's Peter Bowes. Kentucky among states holding primaries today. GOP Congressman Thomas Massie being challenged by retired Navy Special Forces veteran Ed Galrine, who's endorsed by President Trump. This is the most expensive House primary ever. Tentative contract agreement ends. New York's Long Island Railroad strike, service to resume early this afternoon. Police plan to execute search warrants as they investigate yesterday's deadly shooting outside the largest mosque in San Diego.
12: Because of the Islamic Center location, We are considering this a hate crime until it's not.
10: San Diego Police Chief Scott Wall says a security guard was killed. The two suspects, ages 17 and 19, were found dead, apparently of self-inflicted gunshot wounds. Lawyers of the man accused of killing Charlie Kirk will make their case today to close portions of a July hearing and to seal some evidence. Former Los Angeles Police Detective Mark Furman has died. He pleaded no contest to a perjury charge relating to his testimony at the O.J. Simpson murder trial back in the 90s. Mark Furman was 74 years old. On Wall Street this morning, a stock futures in the red so far. The Dow futures down 124 points. NASDAQ futures off 221. S&P futures down 35. More on these stories, townhall.com.
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10: A humanitarian aid ship from Mexico is docked in Havana as Cuba is squeezed by a U.S. embargo.
15: Cubans welcomed the arrival of a ship carrying a humanitarian aid from Mexico to Uruguay. This man says, with the situation the country is in, anything that comes in helps, adding that it's the Cuban people who are suffering. In late January, U.S. President Donald Trump threatened tariffs on countries supplying oil to Cuba. The island has since faced severe shortages of food, fuel, and electricity, and constant blackouts across much of the country. I'm Lisa Dwyer.
10: Loud and expressive mourners are commonplace at funerals around the globe, but in parts of Kenya, some of them may be paid workers. Professional mourners in Western Kenya play an important and common role in funerals, adding a level of intensity to the collective grief. News and analysis at townhall.com. Some temporary relief for countries wishing to buy oil from Vladimir Putin.
16: Treasury Secretary Scott Bessent says the U.S. will give a 30-day extension for countries to import Russian oil already in tankers at sea. That extends a temporary policy reversal aimed at reducing oil supply shortages caused by the Iran war. Bessent notes the policy will also help poorer countries who are especially in need of oil. However, there is a downside as the temporary lifting of sanctions could help Russia finance its ongoing war in Ukraine. Bob Agnew reports.
10: Swatch's new Royal Pop pocket watch has sparked chaos worldwide. The Swiss watchmaker says there's no shortage of the items despite weekend crowds and rioting at stores. Police in Paris used tear gas. Fistfight broke out in Milan. That watch retails for around $400, but it can resell for up to 10 times that amount. More on these stories, townhall.com.
2: The forecast for West Central Michigan.
17: Cloudy skies and down to 69 overnight. Mostly cloudy and windy for our Monday and Tuesday with highs near 80. 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
0: I'm Steve the Voice Guy, keeping you in the loop on WION. 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
5: Last night, the Tigers fell 8-2 to the Guardians in the opener of a four-game series. Detroit led 1-0 in the first inning on an RBI single from Riley Green. That lead only lasted until the third. That's where the Guardians scored two runs, followed by two more in the fifth and three in the sixth. The Tigers scored a lone run in the seventh thanks to a Matt Vierling home run, but the game was already over. Framber Valdez completed five innings with five hits, four earned runs, four walks, and three strikeouts. As an offense, the Tigers were 5-for-29 on the day and 0-for-4 with runners in scoring position. Detroit is now 8 games below 500 for the first time since July of 2024. Game 2 in the series is tonight at 6:40. It was an exciting night in the NBA and NHL last night. On the ice in Buffalo, the Montreal Canadiens defeated the Sabres 3-2 in overtime in Game 7 to advance to the Eastern Conference Finals. Then the Spurs won in double OT in Game 1 of the Western Conference Finals in the NBA with a 122-115 win over the Thunder. I'm Brendan Shabath for the Michigan News Network.
6: 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I'm a 23-year-old, three-time leukemia survivor. 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
8: The forecast for West Central Michigan.
9: Cloudy skies and down to 69 overnight. Mostly cloudy and windy for our Monday and Tuesday with highs near 80. 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
3: There are some words I've known since I was a schoolboy. 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

0: We're coming up on a huge birthday soon. This year, on July 4th, 2026, our country celebrates 250 years. That's a lot of years, and that's a lot of history. That's a lot of opportunity. Despite the way this country seems so divided and determined to fight among its own people, at WION, we believe it's a time for celebration and your voices should be heard. 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
2: I'm Ryan Recker. Luckily, no children hurt after strong storms blew part of a roof off an early learning center in West Michigan. Just before 3 yesterday afternoon, kids were sheltering in place when strong winds damaged the over 100-year-old building in Woodland. It was just weeks away from its final bell, planned for June 3rd, billed as a farewell celebration to the building that served over 100 years as Woodland High School, Junior High, and Elementary as part of the Lakewood Public School District. A lawsuit filed is seeking $100 million in damages, alleging Detroit's Inspector General provided one demolition company contaminated soil.
3: And the lawsuit was filed by the Perkins Law Group on behalf of Guyanga. The lawsuit explains that Inspector General Camille Maribel falsely accused Guyanga of using contaminated soil at 33 demolition sites. And the accusations were made publicly. But Guyanga claims the soil came from city-approved dirt sources. Here's Attorney Todd Perkins.
4: We're here to recoup the losses of what happened to Guyanga. But the reality is, what happened to him, as my partner said, was wrong. It was illegal. We need an inspector to inspect the officer inspector general.
5: Darylyn Horn for the Michigan News Network.
2: And a man who spent nearly 21 years in prison is now a millionaire. Jeff Titus exonerated in 2023 after he spent decades for the murder of two hunters in Kalamazoo County. When he was released, Titus filed a $100 million lawsuit against the cold case detectives involved, saying he was targeted. On Monday, a settlement was reached. Titus received $5.25 million in that settlement from the insurance agency of one of the detectives. A Traverse City man arrested after an alleged road rage incident happened Thursday afternoon in a Meyer parking lot. State police believe the 76-year-old man ran a stop sign, cut off the suspect, a 36-year-old man. Both got out. They argued. Say the 36-year-old man pushed the elderly man down to the ground, causing a hip injury and a cut. 36-year-old later left but was found and arrested. I'm Ryan Recker for the Michigan News Network.
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8: Breaking news this hour from Town Hall. I'm Rich Thomason. Looks like the Iranian regime is safe, at least for the moment.
9: President Donald Trump says he's holding off on a planned attack of Iran. Trump made this announcement on his Truth Social platform. He said he made the decision after talking to the leaders of Saudi Arabia, the United Arab Emirates, and Qatar.
8: Correspondent Jonathan Gambrell, the president giving Tehran a bit more time to agree to a deal that he can accept. And that would include the Iranians agreeing to give up their pursuit of nuclear weapons. Deadly attack at a large Southern California mosque.
10: Police in San Diego say 2 teenage suspects opened fire at the Islamic Center of San Diego, killing 3 men before killing themselves.
11: We are considering this a hate crime until it's not.
10: Police Chief Scott Wall.
11: So we have our 2 suspects that are deceased. We have 3 victims at the Islamic Center. All 3 are adults, for a total of 5. People that are deceased.
10: Aerial footage showed more than a dozen children holding hands and being walked out of the parking lot during the police response.
11: All of the kids are safe.
10: Wall says a security guard was among the victims and that the 2 suspects were found dead in a vehicle stopped in the middle of a road nearby. 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I'm Jennifer King.
8: Service on New York's Long Island Railroad is slated to resume later today. A tentative contract ends a 3-day strike that closed the LIRR. Voters in several states are going to the polls today in primaries. In Kentucky, incumbent Republican Congressman Trump foe Thomas Massey being challenged by Trump-endorsed candidate Ed Galrine. Acting Attorney General Todd Blanch goes up to Capitol Hill today for his first congressional testimony since taking over at the Department of Justice. On Wall Street this morning, the Dow futures are down 81 points. The Nasdaq futures 200 points lower, and the S&P futures are down 30 points. More on these stories, townhall.com.
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8: An Ebola outbreak is spreading in the Democratic Republic of Congo.
13: As this deadly Ebola outbreak continues to spread, the Congolese government has sought to reassure people that its response teams are working hard to trace and investigate suspected infections, and that there's no need for panic. However, with cases now identified in new areas, including near Kunde in Ituri province, Butembo in North Kivu, and the city of Goma, concern is inevitably growing. Meanwhile, in Bunia, one of the initial centers of the outbreak, an American doctor has tested positive after being exposed while treating Ebola patients.
8: That's the BBC's Tom Bateman. The Congolese Health Ministry is reporting that there have been at least 131 deaths and more than 500 suspected cases. World Health Organization's declared the outbreak a public health emergency of international concern. The UN Health Agency plans to convene an emergency committee to advise on recommendations. Townhall.com. Golf's second major of the year has been won by an Englishman for the first time in more than a century.
14: Aaron Rye's victory in this year's PGA Championship at Aronimink was a historic moment over 100 years in the making.
15: To be, a person that's the first one to have won it in such a long time from England is an amazing thing and something to be extremely proud of.
14: On Sunday, Rye became the first English-born golfer to win the PGA since Jim Barnes in 1919.
15: Extremely, extremely proud. There's a lot of incredible and historic English players over those 100 years who have gone on to achieve incredible things and had phenomenal careers.
14: The 31-year-old Rye is the first player of Indian heritage to win a major. I'm Geffen Coolball.
8: Former Los Angeles Police Detective Mark Furman has died. He played a central role in the O.J. Simpson murder trial back in the 90s. Mark Furman was 74. More on these stories at townhall.com.
1: The forecast for West Central Michigan.
16: Cloudy skies and down to 69 overnight. Mostly cloudy and windy for our Monday and Tuesday with highs near 80. 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

0: 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American Inn and Suites. There's an outbreak of senseless demonstrations and protests in our nation. Instead of holding signs for hours at a time, why not make your part of our country better by volunteering locally at an animal shelter, a city or nonprofit event, or somewhere where you can make a difference? You'll feel better, and you'll actually be doing some good instead of staring at cars going by. Food for thought from the DSGIOP, Chapter 001. I'm Steve the Voice Guy, and now you're in the loop on WION.
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2: Last night, the Tigers fell 8-2 to the Guardians in the opener of a four-game series. Detroit led 1-0 in the first inning on an RBI single from Riley Green. That lead only lasted until the third. That's where the Guardians scored two runs, followed by two more in the fifth and three in the sixth. The Tigers scored a lone run in the seventh thanks to a Matt Vierling home run, but the game was already over. Framber Valdez completed five innings with five hits, four earned runs, four walks, and three strikeouts. As an offense, the Tigers were 5-for-29 on the day and 0-for-4 with runners in scoring position. Detroit is now 8 games below 500 for the first time since July of 2024. Game 2 in the series is tonight at 6:40. It was an exciting night in the NBA and NHL last night. On the ice in Buffalo, the Montreal Canadiens defeated the Sabres 3-2 in overtime in Game 7 to advance to the Eastern Conference Finals. Then the Spurs won in double OT in Game 1 of the Western Conference Finals in the NBA with a 122-115 win over the Thunder. I'm Brendan Shabath for the Michigan News Network.
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0: The forecast for West Central Michigan. Cloudy skies and down to 69 overnight. Mostly cloudy and windy for our Monday and Tuesday with highs near 80. 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

just found us? Stick around. You'll be singing along before you know it with the music you know. And you'll be up to date with the information you need. It's What We Do, around the clock, from West Central Michigan's WION.

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6: I'm Ryan Recker. Power is being restored to homes and businesses across Michigan, but tens of thousands are still in the dark. Consumers Energy reports about 58,000 customers are back online, but at last check, still 35,000 outages reported across the state of Michigan, peaking close to 100,000 yesterday. Wind gusts hit 90 miles an hour in Eaton County, west of Lansing. National Weather Service meteorologist T.J. Turnage says the stormy weather isn't unusual this time of year.
7: May and June do tend to be our busiest months, just kind of from a climate perspective, and so we expect it to be a little busier than usual for the next few weeks, just based on that alone. I'm not seeing anything that would indicate that the whole summer is going to be that way.
6: Consumer says they will remain in place while another round of storms may turn severe tonight. Three people vying for Michigan's next governor pitching their candidacy to the state's largest labor union. Two Democrats, Secretary of State Jocelyn Benson and Genesee County Sheriff Chris Swanson. An independent former Detroit Mayor Mike Duggan participated in the forum put on by the UAW. Here's Swanson, Benson, and Duggan's opening statements.
8: The UAW wants to see action, not words. You said it, Mr. President. We're tired of giving people our money and our endorsements, and they do nothing.
9: And as your next governor, I want you to know I will drive down costs, fight to raise your wages, and stand up for you to anyone, no matter how wealthy or how powerful.
10: More than $5 billion, more than 5,000 jobs. I'm not here to talk about what I'm going to do, but talk about what we've done together. Think about what we could do if the entire state were on this program.
6: And the two leading Republican candidates were invited but did not attend. In Northeast Michigan, the area around Black Lake, one of the hardest hit areas due to flooding last month, still waist deep in some homes. FEMA teams have been in the area since last week going door to door assessing the damage. Governor Whitmer has until early June to request a federal disaster declaration. I'm Ryan Racker for the Michigan News Network.
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2: The forecast for West Central Michigan.
12: Cloudy skies and down to 69 overnight. Mostly cloudy and windy for our Monday and Tuesday with highs near 80. 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
13: I'm Barry Scott with the Lost 45 of the day. Singer-actress Irene Cara performed two Oscar-nominated songs from the movie Fame at that award show. She'll answer an unusual question about that event next on the Lost 45s.
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13: Back with the Lost 45 of the day, I'm Barry Scott of Lost45.com. It's very unusual to have two songs from a movie nominated for an Oscar, but Fame achieved this rare feat with the title track and the top 20 hit Out Here on My Own. Irene Cara performed them both and answers this silly question. When you look out on that stage at the Academy Awards, can you actually see people's faces like Lucille Ball?
15: I don't remember. Was she there?
13: I don't know.
15: Yeah, actually she was. I remember meeting her.
13: I figure she would be there, and I just wanted to always ask that question of someone. Can you actually see faces?
15: I was just so wrapped up in what I had to do. I didn't want to tap people on the shoulders and say hi. People I bumped into, I said hello to, and then kind of quickly went about my business.

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0: I'm Steve the Voice Guy, keeping you in the loop on WION. This update brought to you by the Ionia Moose Lodge, with regular dinners for dine-in or carry-out, American Red Cross blood drives on a regular basis, a growing active membership, and service to our community. 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Waiting for that opening to pass at speeds much faster than the limit? Slow down. Allow some room. Remember, you're no more important than anyone else on the road with you. How about not acting like you're the only one on the road? Wouldn't it be nice if everyone acted a bit more kind behind the wheel? Think about it. I'm Steve the Voice Guy, and now you're in the loop on WION.
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2: Last night, the Tigers fell 8-2 to the Guardians in the opener of a four-game series. Detroit led 1-0 in the first inning on an RBI single from Riley Green. That lead only lasted until the third. That's where the Guardians scored two runs, followed by two more in the fifth and three in the sixth. The Tigers scored a lone run in the seventh thanks to a Matt Vierling home run, but the game was already over. Framber Valdez completed five innings with five hits, four earned runs, four walks, and three strikeouts. As an offense, the Tigers were 5-for-29 on the day and 0-for-4 with runners in scoring position. Detroit is now 8 games below 500 for the first time since July of 2024. Game 2 in the series is tonight at 6:40. It was an exciting night in the NBA and NHL last night. On the ice in Buffalo, the Montreal Canadiens defeated the Sabres 3-2 in overtime in Game 7 to advance to the Eastern Conference Finals. Then the Spurs won in double OT in Game 1 of the Western Conference Finals in the NBA with a 122-115 win over the Thunder. I'm Brendan Shabath for the Michigan News Network.
3: 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I'm a 23-year-old, three-time leukemia survivor. 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
0: The forecast for West Central Michigan. Cloudy skies and down to 69 overnight. Mostly cloudy and windy for our Monday and Tuesday with highs near 80. 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
1: It's an ordinary sound, the sound of a cigarette being lit. 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
4: Last night, the Tigers fell 8-2 to the Guardians in the opener of a four-game series. Detroit led 1-0 in the first inning on an RBI single from Riley Green. That lead only lasted until the third. That's where the Guardians scored two runs, followed by two more in the fifth and three in the sixth. The Tigers scored a lone run in the seventh thanks to a Matt Vierling home run, but the game was already over. Framber Valdez completed five innings with five hits, four earned runs, four walks, and three strikeouts. As an offense, the Tigers were 5-for-29 on the day and 0-for-4 with runners in scoring position. Detroit is now 8 games below 500 for the first time since July of 2024. Game 2 in the series is tonight at 6:40. It was an exciting night in the NBA and NHL last night. On the ice in Buffalo, the Montreal Canadiens defeated the Sabres 3-2 in overtime in Game 7 to advance to the Eastern Conference Finals. Then the Spurs won in double OT in Game 1 of the Western Conference Finals in the NBA with a 122-115 win over the Thunder. I'm Brendan Shabath for the Michigan News Network.
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7: The forecast for West Central Michigan.
8: Cloudy skies and down to 69 overnight. Mostly cloudy and windy for our Monday and Tuesday with highs near 80. 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
3: I'm Ryan Riker. One Michigan U.S. Senate candidate in hot water over unpaid utility bills. Democratic U.S. Senate candidate Mallory McMorrow and her husband allegedly accumulated about $3,000 in overdue water and sewer bills on their $1.2 million Royal Oak home over roughly a year. The report, filed initially by the New York Post, says the unpaid balance and penalties were paid shortly after reporters contacted the campaign. McMorrow's campaign responded by saying the bills have been paid. Luckily, no children were hurt after strong storms blew part of a roof off an early learning center in West Michigan. Just before 3 p.m. yesterday, kids were sheltering in place when strong winds damaged over the 100-year-old building in Woodland. National Weather Service meteorologist T.J. Turnage says there were several reports of damage on the west side of the state.
4: I've had a lot of reports of power lines down, trees and branches down. There's been extensive power outages across the area. And that lines up with a lot of the reports we've gotten of weather stations that have reported gusts of 50 to 60, and some gusts have even been 70 miles an hour or more.
3: And a gust of 90 miles confirmed in Eaton County west of Lansing set a record for that day. More stormy weather is expected later today. A Sheboygan County woman has been sentenced on embezzling charges. 49-year-old Jennifer Bird given a six-month sentence, 3 years probation in order to pay back over $50,000 to the Mullet Lake Area Preservation Society. She worked as a bookkeeper for the nonprofit organization. And flags lower today to half staff in honor of former State Representative Paul Clemente. The flag lowering coincides with his birthday. He served in the Michigan House of Representatives from 2011 to 2016. Clemente passed away in April. They say flags should be returned to full staff tomorrow, Wednesday. I'm Ryan Recker for the Michigan News Network.
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8: Breaking news this hour from Town Hall. I'm Rhett Thomason. Despite its ongoing defiance, at least publicly, President Trump is giving Iran another chance to avoid attack. Following an appeal by several Mideast allies, the president has paused a plan to renew attacks on Iran. Correspondent Jonathan Gambrell says it's not clear how this will impact the fragile ceasefire.
9: It's been shaky, to say the least. Just this weekend, we saw an attack on the Baraka nuclear power plant here in the United Arab Emirates. Now, the UAE hasn't said who it believes is responsible, but Iran and Iranian-backed Shia militias launched numerous drone attacks during the war. Iran itself hasn't claimed it, but it continues to show people in the street armed with weapons, insisting they're ready to resume the fight.
8: President Trump's key demand has not changed. Iran must never get a nuclear weapon. He also demands Iran allow freedom of navigation in the Strait of Hormuz. A Romanian F-16 jet, part of NATO's air policing forces in the Baltics, has shot down what's thought to be a Ukrainian drone over southern Estonia. The latest in a series of incidents in recent months in which Ukrainian drones aimed at Russia have crossed or come down in NATO territory. Following the three-day strike that has closed New York's Long Island Railroad,
10: we're pleased to announce that the parties have reached an agreement.
8: Kevin Sexton, vice president of the Brotherhood of Locomotive Engineers and Trainmen.
10: Due to the nature of the negotiations, we cannot discuss the specifics. What I can say is we are looking forward to our members getting back to work and doing what they do best, which is serving the region.
8: LIRR train scheduled to start running again at noon. The railroad serves around 250,000 commuters each and every day. On Wall Street, ahead of this morning's opening bell, the Dow futures are down 81 points. NASDAQ futures off 167 points. More on these stories at townhall.com.
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0: 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It is 9:12 as you tune in to the J&J Midday Show. 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
1: And hopefully you did okay with the storms yesterday. There's been a lot of reports on the web of areas of Michigan not so far away that got a lot of wind and some damage as well.
0: True, true.
1: It was quite the afternoon.
0: Chance for additional showers today and thunderstorms between 11 a.m. and 2 p.m. Then likely after 2 p.m., partly sunny, our high near 84 tonight. Conditions remaining the same, low around 49 tomorrow. Cloudy, gradually clearing, our high near 64. Tomorrow evening, partly cloudy, low around 40. Thursday, mostly sunny, high near 63. And Thursday night, mostly cloudy, our low around 43.
1: Wow.
0: Still some temperature swings out there, huh?
1: Yeah, I'd say the hint of early summer, that back has been broken for another few days.
0: 73 currently in Saranac, Lake Odessa, Muir at 74, 71 in Portland, and 72 here in our backyard.
1: And they backed down that temperature. We were expecting near 90 degrees in the early part of this week, and we didn't quite get there yesterday, and doesn't look like it's going to come back this week. But we're heading toward Memorial Day, and it'll be a good week anyway.
0: That it will. Looking forward to a holiday weekend. Any plans yourself?
1: If I can get the energy, I will go to the big flea market up at Burley Park. Wander it. Especially if it's not terribly hot, because sometimes when they do their July 4th one, it is incredibly hot. And no fun when it's that hot. So I'll probably do that. And
0: bring a mask. It can get pretty dusty up there.
1: Oh, yeah, it does, doesn't it, though? But I'll probably do that and get a mutual friend coming from Ohio that's going to visit that weekend, so we're looking forward to Dan coming over and probably adding some more music to the library here at WION.
0: Sounds like a decent weekend.
1: Partially working weekend, but always fun.
0: 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To kick off the show, let us know. You could be a part of the J&J Midday.
1: Text Topic Tuesday.
0: That it is. In the meantime, John Cougar Mellencamp breaking out the fireworks early. It's Cherry Bomb here on WION.

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Meet Jim and Justin. And our own midday show's canine sidekick, Izzy. Tommy K, Barry Scott, our engineers, and even me, Steve the Voice Guy. 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
1: You do think deeply about these songs.
0: I just hear things and say what rolls through my brain.
1: Ah, that's what makes you a good announcer. Sorry about the yodeling there. My voice is not quite what it should be.
0: Quite all right. Happy to have you on the show nonetheless.
1: Aw.
0: Asked earlier what people are up to for their holiday weekend. Text in says, planning on just mowing the yard Saturday, then spending Sunday watching the Indy 500 and the Coke 600, then on Monday going to watch the Memorial Day Parade downtown, and finishing the day up with a family cookout at Snows Lake Campground.
1: Sounds like a good lineup, and I wasn't sure whether we were having a parade or not.
0: Yeah, it's the first I've heard of it.
1: No, we normally do, but it has slipped through everybody's fingers to tell the local radio station the details. Shame on all of you. Too late now. Can't help you now. Because tomorrow's Wednesday, and we're only on Wednesday and Thursday, and then a long weekend. Sorry. But we can ask you to tune in for our special that we tell you about, Heroes Across the Lands.
0: Very true.
1: Memorial Day Monday.
0: From noon till 1, and then again, running from 6 to 7.
1: Yes. And there's only two stations that I know of in the United States that do this. One of them I used to own up in Greenville. I think my former partner is still running the show. But if he's not, we're the only place that you can catch this. It's a great show.
0: It is. I always appreciate how Mr. Sherwin, he leads the program with the appropriate amount of reverence.
1: Yes, that's a good word for it.
0: While still being celebratory.
1: Yeah. It's information, it's music, it's something that young people should hear and everybody should hear.
0: Observational without being downtrodden.
1: Wow. You should be reviewer.
0: That's where I could put it.
1: Yeah. And we want to thank the folks at Lake Funeral Home and Ionia Dial-A-Ride and the Ionia Moose, Matthew's House, Christian Thrift Store, which I thought I was going to have a hard time pronouncing this morning, but for some reason it actually rolled off the tongue that time.
0: I always think I'm going to struggle with that one, and half the time I'm right.
1: It's an announcer thing. It really is. And I'm not going to try to say it again this morning because I won't be able to. Ionia Transmission is helping us out with that show, the Log Cabin and Banquet Center, and Premier Transmission as well. And the reason that the show is commercial-free is they are on all week inviting you and reminding you to tune it in. Thank you to our sponsors of our Memorial Day program, which has become a tradition. It's called Heroes Across the Lands.
0: And thank you to Randy for hosting yet again.
1: What a great, great show. Let us know what you think of it.
0: More of our own holiday weekend plans coming up. You can share yours at 616-527-WION.

0: 9:40 here on WION. Did you catch it? Did you catch it?
1: I caught it, but I don't know if anyone else did.
0: Nah, I don't know.
1: If you just caught what he did, that's drop us a note and say hello.
0: Yeah.
1: 616-527-WION, Text Topic Tuesday. Speaking of which, we're glad those of you that tuned in yesterday, tuned in yesterday.
0: During the storm,
1: the
0: before,
1: afternoon.
0: And, well, after as well. Thank you for the texts in regard to down trees and damages around the area.
1: Yeah, it was kind of nice to hear from some folks. And I not nice in the sense of hearing about the damage, but nice that you try to help us help others a little bit. And honestly, if it had been your normal garden variety severe thunderstorm warning, I would have gone, meh, let the EAS handle it. Only because we get those regularly. But what surprised me initially, in fact, that's when I called you, was...
0: Yeah, it was the...
1: The size of the warning area was four correct. Counties, not parts of this county and that county, but four full counties.
0: And as fast as it was moving, they didn't give it a, okay, the warning's for these counties and we'll get to the next ones and then
1: right.
0: we'll get to the next ones. No, it was they were stacking them two and three counties deep.
1: It was, and it was a warning that was for more than an hour and a half. And usually warnings have a life expectancy of maybe 45 minutes. I'm just throwing the number out there. I'm not an expert on this, but I've been broadcasting it for, you know, 37 years. And so yesterday was rather interesting in the, yeah, I know I sound old when I do that.
0: No, I'm chuckling at the notion. I've done it my whole life, but I'm not an expert.
1: Well, I'm not a meteorologist.
0: Oh,
1: I'm only a broadcaster that interprets what information is presented to us.
0: On that note, only a true expert would say, I'm no expert. I've just done it my whole life.
1: There you go. But yeah, that's what surprised me about it. And that's the reason I sat in the chair yesterday in the afternoon was four counties for that long meant that it was going to be pretty severe when it came through. And you made the observation because you came into the station and you made the observation that basically it was a burst. It went from nothing to something back to nothing pretty quickly.
0: That it did. It was quiet outside the windows. Got dark. Got very unquiet for all of, I don't know, 10 minutes.
1: Yeah.
0: Between the rain and the wind coming through. And then after that, it was...
1: And the...
0: Poof, and gone.
1: It really was that. The one moment that I did get to walk out of the studio and look through the very narrow windows of the middle room, it was like nighttime. Very, very dark.
0: It certainly was.
1: But if you want to talk a little bit about that, if there's something that you want to tell us about your storm yesterday, your particular storm, your very own storm, you can be part of the show today also at 616-527-WION. And we did another great reason to have the engineering that we do once we're in the chair here, once the original EAS goes off, that's the one you hear, and then we take over if we're here. Other than that, you would have heard about four or five emergency alert, maybe six. I have to look at the log. It would have been kind of like a modem or a farting duck, you know. And if you're offended by the word farting duck, I'm sorry. Change the station. That's the terms we use in this business for the EAS. But that's what it would have been all afternoon. How'd I do? Did I do pretty good?
0: Well, it sounds,
1: it has to be higher, but...
0: It sounds somewhat like you're kicking off like a...
1: Maybe I'm triggering like another station.
0: Like a late... Kudos for consistency there.
1: Thank you. If I've triggered someone else's EAS, I'm sorry.
0: Sound like an intro to a late 90s industrial wave techno tune there.
1: Wow, I think that's a compliment.
0: Which makes me wonder... Do you think in 30 or 40 years we'll just have dubstep as the intro instead of the farting duck?
1: I hope not. I don't wish that on anybody. We had a show on that for a while, and it was interesting, but it had its time and it went away. Oh, my goodness. 16 ahead of 10 o'clock. How did you do with the storms yesterday, folks? Let us know. 616-527-WYON. I am surprised, though. I did get a message from one of our good friends working in a corporate, I said the word, environment where nobody but he had any idea where to turn for information, because you know what, Facebook doesn't do it
0: well. They do it just fine
1: after the fact,
0: 3 or 4 days late,
1: and in corporate places you don't have TVs on usually, And he's like, I know where I can tune. And he went to our stream, actually tuned in on the stream for it, for coverage. And as long as we've got internet, we can do that. And most of the time we will have internet because of if Spectrum goes down, Starlink will take over. And we can usually keep that stream going through the strongest of storms. So, folks, spread the word, would you please? There is really a radio station in Ionia County. There really is one in West Central Michigan that actually puts people in the chair. Granted, if one of us or both of us are on vacation or away, it's difficult. But
0: SOL. You got to figure it out yourself. You got to look out your own window and go.
1: And be responsible. Yeah, I do
0: think I'll go in the basement this time.
1: I do remember telling people yesterday to be responsible in the few minutes we had ahead of time. There was about a half hour lead from the warning time to the storm time.
0: Might even have been closer to 25 minutes.
1: Yeah, and I did remind people that this is the time to prepare. Yeah. This is the time where you make sure that phone is with you. You know, if you have the time to keep your plastic lawn chairs from becoming projectiles, probably a good idea. Otherwise, I'm going to start issuing resin lawn chair alerts.
0: Some trampoline transplant.
1: I did mention awareness. Trampolines yesterday. Yeah, I like that trampoline transplant. TTA. Say it slowly and carefully. I like that. That's very good. That's very good.
0: Thanks, I mumbled it myself.
1: You did. So we try hard, ladies and gentlemen, but spread the word, because there are people out there, as I wrote in my show notes page that some people have read, they just have the blinders on. They go to work with their satellite radio in the car. They work at a place that doesn't do anything local. They come home in that same car. They go home and turn on YouTube. They don't do anything local in their lives. And those are the people that our listeners, need to shake out of complacency and say, hey, idiot, we have local.
0: Let the storm get them. See, I like the after storm because I get to both shame people that aren't willing to use their own cognizance.
1: Yeah.
0: Normally it's recognizance, but
1: that's true.
0: You have to have it before you can rehab it.
1: Good point.
0: But also tell them to tune in to us because
1: we're there.
0: Extra information tends to be a good thing.
1: It does tend to be a good thing. And we look at multiple sources to bring it to you. And you know what? We never had the generator on yesterday. Never.
0: Yeah, I was very surprised. We had the one pretty heavy blink.
1: Yeah.
0: While we were here in the studio, and then
1: That one worried me. And thank you for checking on that while you were here. You know, and the thing is, if you were on the stream, and this was brought up to me last night by a buddy of ours. Who was listening? Actually, Dan again was listening. One of our he's both a friend of ours and a big fan of the station. And he said,

0: like that. And that's also proof, if you're listening on the stream, that we actually stream from an AM tuner.
1: So remember, folks, a power outage sounds like a mic drop, but a lightning strike sounds like an angry librarian.
0: Right. I like that.
1: Via the stream.
0: Proof. Proof that we stream. Proof that we stream from AM stereo receiver in the other room. Okay, enough about the weather, unless you want to chime in on it at 616-527-WION or morning at I-14.

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We play records you never thought you'd hear again. 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I drink

0: 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Extreme temperatures are tough on your transmission. And remember, back in cooler weather, you said, I want to get my transmission checked. 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
1: 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And then we'll get our next update in the morning.
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2: Breaking news this hour from Town Hall. I'm Rhett Thomason. At the request of some Mideast allies, President Trump has hit the pause button on a planned attack on Iran.
3: I think the benefactors here are clearly those Gulf states who, had there been a U.S. attack on Iran and Iran had retaliated, it could have been those Gulf states that would have been in the immediate firing line. I think what is also interesting about what the president said is that he seems to be a little bit more optimistic this time that a deal is potentially just around the corner than he has been on previous occasions.
2: The BBC's Peter Bowes. Kentucky, among six states holding primaries today, GOP Congressman Thomas Massie is being challenged by retired Navy Special Forces veteran Ed Gallrine, who was endorsed by President Trump. It is the most expensive House primary contest ever. A tentative contract agreement ends New York's Long Island Railroad strike. Service to resume early this afternoon. Investigators plan to execute search warrants as they investigate yesterday's deadly shooting outside the largest mosque in San Diego.
4: Because of the Islamic Center location, we are considering this a hate crime until it's not.
2: San Diego Police Chief Scott Wall says a security guard was among those killed. Two suspects, ages 17 and 19, were found dead. Apparently, they died of self-inflicted gunshot wounds. Attorneys for the man accused of killing Charlie Kirk will make their case today to close portions of a July hearing and seal some of the evidence as well. Former L.A. Police Detective Mark Furman has died. He pleaded no contest to a perjury charge relating to his testimony at the O.J. Simpson murder trial. Mark Furman was 74. On Wall Street, the Dow down 225 points. The Nasdaq is off 179. More on these stories, townhall.com.
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0: The forecast for West Central Michigan.
8: A 60% chance of showers and thunderstorms throughout our day today. Our high near 84 degrees. Tonight, those conditions remain the same under mostly cloudy skies with a low around 49. Tomorrow, mostly cloudy, gradually clearing. Our high near 64. Tomorrow evening, low around 40 degrees under partly cloudy skies. Thursday, mostly sunny. Our high near 63. And Thursday evening, mostly cloudy. Our low around 43.
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0: 10:09 here on WION. You're tuned in to the J&J Midday Show, and happy to have you as always. In fact, we've got listeners the world over.
1: Yes, we do.
0: People tuned in Woodland, Michigan, Climax, Michigan, Grand Rapids, as well as Germany and a few locations, Ionia, Michigan, as well as San Jose, California, Saranac on down the way, Portland on down the way the other way, Arkansas tuning in this morning, as does Detroit, Rochester, Michigan, Grand Rapids, Epsom in the UK. We've got Lansing with us, more Ionia listeners, Detroit listeners, Muir listeners via the stream. Jenison tuning in, as does Pensacola, Florida, Sydney, Australia, Chicago, Illinois, and more.
1: Very cool.
0: Yes, indeed.
1: And a big thank you to Dan from the Michigan Association of Broadcasters, who dropped by yesterday. Had the pleasure of lunch with him, and we hadn't caught up in probably since the last Engineers Picnic in August. I think he was here for that one last year, and it was good to catch up with him.
0: If he was heading home east...
1: Oh, he was.
0: Then he practically got there without using any gas.
1: He sent me a note.
0: Throw up the sail and let it carry you.
1: He sent me a note once he got to Lansing yesterday, and if he's tuned in, I'm going to assume he doesn't mind my rereading it. He said, and I quote, after being here just ahead of the storms, because it was getting rather dark when we came back from lunch down at Aunt Steph's yesterday. He said, it was an adventure getting back to Lansing. Listened almost all the way on 92.7 until I hit Grand River at exit I-69 just north of Lansing. We were getting out pretty good on that little signal yesterday, apparently. And he says, appreciate the shout-out, because I didn't mention him visiting yesterday when I was sitting where you are. And he says, and I also appreciate your storm coverage. Because when you're driving, you can't pull up anything else and watch it. You're in it.
0: Very true.
1: Or you're running from it, or you're running to it. So, again, good to visit with him, and I appreciated the text on the way back. Glad he got back safely to Lansing, because there were some places east of here that, again, got hit harder than we did, although I understand some damage over Portland way, and power outages still dotted throughout the county. South of Portland still got a fairly large outage. Yeah, interesting afternoon yesterday, but very good to see Dan Kelly from the Michigan Association of Broadcasters, and nice of him to drop by and visit for a bit. That was very cool. He does the tech side of things and their weekly newsletter and things like that to keep stations like ours informed on what's happening in our state with broadcasters, and that's always appreciated, very much so.
0: It certainly is.
1: Nice people, good people.
0: 75 currently around the area. We've got, looks like Muir. Excuse me.
1: Oh, it's my coffee again, isn't it?
0: I guess. What kind of Drano did you use this time?
1: The kind that cleared the pipes yesterday.
0: Nope. 76 is our hot spot in Ionia County over at Muir Way. Otherwise, all floating around that 75-degree mark.
1: I actually told someone last night in a message, I said, my day included da-da-da-da-da and all the things I did, and then I was like, and plunging the kitchen sink. That's what owners of businesses do. Any kind of business.
0: Very true.
1: Doesn't matter what your business is.
0: So many hats, you got to duck through the doorway.
1: Yeah, pretty much. Yeah. But the water is going down again, so.
0: Stacy listening Florida way this morning and happy to oblige.
1: Oh, good choice.
0: Requests of some gallery.
1: Good choice.

0: when you listen to a piece of music that really moves you,
1: wow,
0: it gives you a chill. It causes you to suddenly feel transported. You just dumped a whole bunch of dopamine in your ventral striatum.
2: At Saranac Community Schools, they believe that every moment is the perfect moment to be learning something new and interesting. 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From ancient discoveries to patent histories to important civil achievements and the stories behind them, keeping an eye on history is not only good, but good for you. 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

0: 10:29 here on the J&J Midday Show. Sixpence None the Richer with their cover of... I forget who does that one originally.
1: Don't ask me, I just play them.
0: Fair enough.
1: I just look at the screen and play them when I'm sitting in your seat, and for so many years I've done it, I just don't. Yeah.
0: A nice cover, any which way, and thanks, Dan, for helping to inflate our library.
1: Yes, we'll be doing more of that over Memorial Weekend.
0: Or for those that are under the age of 10, our library.
1: Isn't that the truth? Some strong glue again today.
0: Yes, indeed. Your ripoff of today for this Tuesday, May the 19th, a history degree is useless. There's no future in it.
1: That's both a dad joke and a reality, pretty much.
0: Sadly, yeah, I mean.
1: Sadly.
0: Yeah.
1: Unless you want to be a teacher.
0: Or an historian.
1: Thank you for saying it properly.
0: Or an museum curator.
1: I don't think you have to say and museum.
0: No, I just want to be safe.
1: Yeah.
0: I've angered a museum curator before, and I won't do that again.
1: You're not going to do that again?
0: No.
1: How did you anger them?
0: Crowded House was the original
1: thank
0: band.
1: You. Thank you. Thank you, texter.
0: Yes, thank you, Mark.
1: That makes it the, we are the textee, they are the texter.
0: Correct.
1: And since Scott sent the same note, thank you, Scott. Scott's tuned. our internet manager's tuned in as well. Thank you, Scott. Appreciate that. He's way over in Connecticut. Listening to the station. He's got a lot of choice in radio, too. You know, even though he does our internet, the website, and makes everything function that people look on the web for at WIO. And he's got a lot of choice over there and chooses this, which is pretty cool.
0: He's either really cool or insane, one or the other.
1: Well, yeah, that could be, too.
0: He's got my vote for really cool.
1: By the way, he also runs a website called satelliteguys.us, and it's not all about satellite TV. It's everything. It's technology in general. Your new televisions, your...
0: As it stands, the best and one of the longer-running forums on...
1: On the web.
0: On the web.
1: For technology. But there's also places you can talk about cooking and sports and
0: your
1: other things.
0: Camping
1: always.
0: Trip from 6 years ago.
1: Yeah. What's really cool is it's polite. It's the web that you expected a few years ago in a modern presentation. It's before people got rude on the web, and he does not allow that. Nobody on Satellite Guys is allowed to be rude to other people, and I think that is so cool. It's a nice place to ask opinions of something you want to buy, or, you know, just check it out. It's satelliteguys.us, and I think it's also a .com now. Just really a cool site. That's how Scott and I met on the web, and he ended up convincing me to stream the station publicly. And now is in charge of making sure our website runs and our streaming is running and updates get to the streaming computer. And he does it all from far, far away. And we thank him very much.
0: That we do. Bringing our programming to the world over.
1: Yeah, and it does.
0: 10:32 now on WION. And you know what? The 80s tunes are sounding good.
1: Mm-hmm.
0: Let's keep on rolling right with them.
1: Okay.
0: Don't tell Tommy K.
1: You're doing his job today.
0: Yeah, I know. He's going to end up driving down from
1: Escanaba.
0: Give me a rap over the head.
1: He's welcome here anytime.

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0: 10:44 here on the J&J Midday Show. Hey, coming up next month, make sure you get on down to the Ike Dye Memorial Kids Fishing Day. It's free to participate. June the 13th, coming up at Sessions Lake from 9 a.m. till noon. Open to ages 14 and under. Registration from 9 a.m. to 10 a.m. The derby starting at 10 a.m. runs to noon, and each fish caught gets a raffle ticket for a chance to win prizes. All kids must be accompanied by an adult. No experience necessary, but a great chance to get you and kiddo on out to the water for nothing. It's the free fishing weekend.
1: Ah.
0: So you don't need to worry about licensing and such the like for that day.
1: For that day, yeah. Get the license if you're going to go regularly. Don't gamble.
0: At, I think, $26 now, it's if you go three times for an hour apiece, you're paying $10 an hour for your own entertainment.
1: You can't go through a drive-through for that kind of money.
0: No.
1: You can't get a burger and a drink for that kind of money anymore, ladies and gentlemen. Never thought I'd say that, but it's the truth.
0: The unfortunate truth.
1: Indeed. It is, yeah.
0: Text in just moments ago says, Jim in Saranac would like to hear the Johnny Cash tune, One Piece at a Time.
1: Good choice.
0: Jim, we can do that for you, and happy to have you tuned in all the way over in Redskin land. I'll say it.
1: Might as well. Where they still have some power outages, by the way.
0: Oh.
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several years. The first day I got me a fuel pump, and the next day I got me an engine and a trunk. Then I got me a transmission and all the chrome. The little things I could get

0: 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We're West Central Michigan's WION.
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0: It's a little lengthy. 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
1: 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It's a slightly techie thing coming up in the 11 o'clock hour, but it'll be information for everybody.
0: That it shall be. And taking us to the aforementioned 11 o'clock news block and then right back into the J&J Midday. Some Hall & Oates. Your daily serving thereof.

0: We're coming up on a huge birthday soon. This year, on July 4th, 2026, our country celebrates 250 years. That's a lot of years, and that's a lot of history. That's a lot of opportunity. Despite the way this country seems so divided and determined to fight among its own people, at WION, we believe it's a time for celebration and your voices should be heard. With that in mind, we've turned our toll-free number into a Wish the United States of America a Happy Birthday hotline. 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
2: Breaking news this hour from Town Hall. I'm Rich Thomason. It looks like the Iranian regime is safe, at least for the time being.
3: President Donald Trump says he's holding off on a planned attack of Iran. Trump made this announcement on his Truth Social platform. He said he made the decision after talking to the leaders of Saudi Arabia, the United Arab Emirates, and Qatar.
2: Correspondent Jonathan Gambrell, the president giving Tehran a bit more time to agree to a deal that he can accept, and that would include the Iranians agreeing to give up their pursuit of nuclear weapons. Wildfires burning yet again in Southern California and once again chasing people from their homes.
4: Authorities have ordered thousands of people to evacuate as a wind-driven wildfire threatens suburban homes in Southern California. The Sandy Fire was reported around 10 a.m. Monday morning in the hills above Simi Valley, northwest of Los Angeles, with wind gusts of up to 30 miles per hour. The fire department says that by mid-afternoon it had consumed more than 500 acres of dry brush and it damaged at least one home. The Ronald Reagan Presidential Library and Museum is perched on a hillside a few miles away. It closed for the day because of the fire. I'm Lisa Dwyer.
2: Service on New York's Long Island Railroad slated to resume soon. A tentative contract ends a three-day strike that closed the LIRR. Voters in a half dozen states going to the polls today in primaries in Kentucky. Incumbent Republican Congressman and Trump foe Thomas Massie is being challenged by Trump-endorsed candidate Ed Gallrein. Acting Attorney General Todd Blanche on Capitol Hill today, his first congressional testimony since taking over at the Department of Justice. On Wall Street, the Dow is down 174 points, the Nasdaq off 264 points, a loss of 1%. More on these stories at townhall.com.
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1: The forecast for West Central Michigan.
6: A 60% chance of showers and thunderstorms throughout our day today. Our high near 84 degrees. Tonight, those conditions remain the same under mostly cloudy skies with a low around 49. Tomorrow, mostly cloudy, gradually clearing. Our high near 64. Tomorrow evening, low around 40 degrees under partly cloudy skies. Thursday, mostly sunny. Our high near 63. And Thursday evening, mostly cloudy. Our low around 43.
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0: Christy with Yellow River here on WION. It's 11:20 as we continue along the J&J Midday Show. Now, right. In the last hour, we mentioned a text coming in, a technical text, if you will.
1: Yeah, it's one that is asking a question. And it says, good morning, I have a radio type question for you fellas. I listen to an AM station where I grew up in Connecticut. They would sign off, go off the air every evening, maybe at sunset, I don't recall. I think I remember calling them and asking, and they said it had to do with an agreement with Mexico. Wondering if you know anything about this. If not, no worries. Just interested in the practice and engineering aspects of broadcasting. Thanks for your time. From John. Well,
0: go to college, John. No, I'm just kidding.
1: You probably had an AM daytimer station there, correct. And that means it's on a frequency that's shared with a lot of other stations. There are certain frequencies on the AM dial that are daytimers that do shut off at sunset. So there's one in Lansing, actually, WXLA 1180, goes off at sunset, but they have nowadays an FM translator that runs 24/7.
0: Oh, okay.
1: In modern day, if it's a daytimer like that, and it has been able to get a translator such as we have on 92.7 and 100.3, they are allowed to continue to run as long as the station remains licensed. As far as the agreement with Mexico, I'm not so sure if it's that as much as it was just the fact that it was an AM daytime station, which means its broadcast day gets shorter as the days get shorter. There are frequencies that are just the opposite of that, that run full power all the time.
0: For instance,
1: WJR in Detroit is 50 kilowatts. CKLW is another biggie that runs full power all the time on 800 out of Windsor, Ontario. Really depends on the frequency.
0: In layman's terms, it has to do a lot with patterning.
1: And physics, the natural physics of what happens with an AM signal that would bounce around and interfere with other stations. We actually reduce our power at night. We are directional at night, meaning that we reduce from 4,700 watts in the daytime, going in all directions on one tower. At night, if you're listening on the stream, you're going to hear that quick shh at around sunset, because it's automatically done by a computer to reduce power at the right time each night, as it is to bring it up in the morning. And as it does that, it shuts off for just a second, changes the pattern. But at night, we have a directional pattern that looks like a light bulb.
0: That's right. And
1: pushes the signal north.
0: South Ionia suffers from
1: no ION.
0: From radio pattern baldness.
1: Yeah, I like that. That's a good description. It was made to go to the north and basically does not serve the town on AM at night. In fact, south of Main Street's pretty tough. And that's by some kind of really dumb waiver or dumb design done back in the 1960s when they added the extra towers. A really stupid design that we have no control over.
0: And that has much less to do with, hey, we want to be able to get to the people north of us.
1: Right.
0: And much more to do with, we're not allowed to interfere with signals that come up to about the bottom of South Ionia.
1: We are protecting a station in Indiana from Indianapolis. I can't remember the call letters. And we also have WFOB in Fosteria, Ohio.
0: I can guess the numbers.
1: Yeah, there you go. But we are protecting those stations by having a lesser pattern to the south and more to the north. Strangely enough, we do not interfere going to the north with our friends over in Durand, Wisconsin. A good friend of mine, Brian Winnikins, has 1430 WRDN over that way. A country station does very well in a small town, much like Ionia. And even though our pattern goes north at night, we are not protecting him, nor do we interfere with him. We never even hear him on the dial, nor does he hear us. Don't know why, just one of those things. But it's basically an engineering thing. It's a physics thing. And it may have had something at that point to agreement with another country. But more likely, it's just an FCC design done by engineers at the time. And it would not be any different today. There are still stations that are daytime only, very low wattage, that hopefully can get FM translators. AM is a tough gig. But to our benefit, I'm going to say something here. It's going to sound like I'm patting myself on the back. But we were here a good, I'm thinking it was nearly 10 years, maybe 5 to 10. I'd have to look up the exact date before we were allowed to put on our first 92.7 low power translator. And we were doing fine on AM by reviving this thing. Back when the town was a bit more, and forgive me, town, you know it's true. You can shoot me later if you want, but back when the Main Street was a little bit more lively, we had a lot of clients on Main Street, and they were excited to have us back. Like all towns, we've gone more corporate than we should have. And I don't think doing just AM now would survive if we didn't have the two FMs. But that hopefully tells you why it works, how it works, all those kind of things with AM radio. And that's it's the same all across the United States with AM radio, that they bounce around, the signals do at night, and we protect each other and we do what we can. And it's mandated by the FCC, and we follow those rules. And sometimes we can ask an engineer to change things, and they do a study, and we're able to. And sometimes we can't. That's AM radio in 3 minutes or less. Hope that helps. That was kind of fun.
0: And as our tour concludes with a viewing of the man behind the curtain, we encourage you all to stop by the gift shop on your way out of the building.
1: Absolutely.
2: It's by a band I've always loved.
0: Oh, just kidding.
1: You're good.
0: Got him.
1: You're good.
0: Text in that says, I get 92.7 the van in Lake Odessa some mornings around 5:30 a.m.
1: Yeah, you're going to. There's not a thing we can do about that.
0: Nope.
1: Get a streaming device. Not a thing we can do about that.
0: I don't think it was a complaint. I think it was just someone reporting the shift between.
1: Yeah, well, and we're on the same frequency. We have 250 watts. They have 6,000. Do the math.
0: It's going to happen. Also texting in says, what's the frequency, Kenneth? And we got that one for you. Happy to oblige with some REM here on WION.

It's 11:30 here on WION, which means it's time for one thing and one thing only. That's right, it's time for a look at our Eye on History, brought to us by Saranac Community Schools, the small schools with big results, for this May the 19th. Somehow, already the 19th. In the year 1535, French explorer Jacques Cartier set sail for North America. In 1536, Anne Boleyn, the second wife of England's King Henry VIII, was beheaded, depending on what kind of English you're using, after she was convicted of adultery. In 1588, the Spanish Armada set sail from Lisbon, bound for England. In 1847, the first English-style railroad coach was placed in service on the Fall River Line in Massachusetts. 1856, then U.S. Senator Charles Sumner spoke out against slavery. 1857, the electric fire alarm system was patented by William F. Channing and Moses G. Farmer. In 1906, the Federated Boys Club, the forerunner of the Boys Club of America, were organized. In 1912, the Associated Advertising Clubs of America held its first convention in Dallas, Texas. 1926, Thomas Edison spoke on the radio for the very first time. Also that same year, Benito Mussolini announced that democracy was deceased. Rome became a fascist state. In 1928, the first frog-jumping jubilee was held in Calaveras County, California. And California is the place to go if you're interested in things such as frog-jumping jubilees. 1935, T.E. Lawrence, or Lawrence of Arabia, died from injuries in a motorcycle crash in England. 1935, the National Football League adopted an annual college draft to begin in 1936. In 1958, Canada and the U.S. formally established the North American Air Defense Command. In 1964, the U.S. State Department recorded that diplomats had found about 40 microphones planted in the U.S. Embassy in Moscow. 1974, Erno Rubik invented the puzzle that would later become known as the Rubik's Cube. 1981, the Empire State Building was designated a New York City landmark. In 1989, the Dow Jones Industrial passed 2,500 for the first time. The close for the day was 2,501.1. In 1992, then U.S. Vice President Dan Quayle criticized the CBS sitcom Murphy Brown for having its title character decide to bear a child out of wedlock. 1993, the Dow Jones closed above 3,500 for the first time. In 2000, the bones of the most complete and best preserved Tyrannosaurus Rex skeleton went on display in Chicago. Speaking of dinosaurs in 2000, Disney released the movie Dinosaur. In 2003, hundreds of Albert Einstein's scientific papers, personal letters, and humanist essays were made available on the internet. Einstein had given the papers to the Hebrew University of Jerusalem in his will. In 2005, Star Wars Episode III, Revenge of the Sith, brought in $50 million in its opening day. And in 2013, the Yahoo board approved the $1.1 billion purchase of the blogging site Tumblr. A couple of quotes of the day, because I like them, and you get to put up with them. Peter F. Drucker once said, "The most important thing in communication is to hear what isn't being said." And Aristotle once said, "What is a friend? A single soul dwelling in two bodies." A couple of things to celebrate this month include America's Wetlands Month. It is Bladder Cancer Awareness Month. Haitian Heritage Month. It is Jewish American Heritage Month. National Tuberous Sclerosis Month. It is Water Safety Month. It is Prader-Willi Syndrome Awareness Month. It is REACT Month. Also Trauma Awareness Month, Ultraviolet Awareness Month, and National Family Month. 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
It is National Medical Transcription Week, also Fleet Week in New York. And this, the 19th in particular, a few things you might celebrate include Accounting Day, Boys Club Day, Hepatitis Testing Day, also May Ray Day. It is National Asian and Pacific Islander HIV/AIDS Awareness Day, National Hepatitis Testing Day, National Scooter Day, and World IBD Day. And that does it for a look at our Eye on History, brought to us by Saranac Community Schools. These small schools with big results.

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0: Journey with Still They Ride here on WION, bringing us to the end of the show for this here Text Topic Tuesday. Been a fun one, folks. Look forward to rejoining you tomorrow, 9 to noon, for a Wow, where we look for a winner on Wednesday. And for our winner last week.
1: Yeah, your prize is here. Go to the back door if you get a chance. That would be the east door.
0: Correct.
1: The entrance for WION. We don't use the front anymore for basically anything except UPS drivers that don't read signs. but the back door, there's a brown box where we put our prizes when you win. And it is weatherproof and your prize is still waiting for you there. So the best way to say it is head toward the classic trailer. Look to your right when you get near the building, and there's a brown box there that we put UPS in.
0: Go to the one you didn't go to.
1: There you go. And we hope you'll enjoy your prize. It's a waiting for you.
0: Certainly do, and look forward to, well, hopefully adding another prize package to the pickup box.
1: There you go.
0: Tomorrow. Folks, be kind to one another. The world needs more of it, and it does start with you, the individual. Enjoy some weather. A little rainy, a little stormy, decently warm out.
1: Hopefully we won't visit this afternoon.
0: Correct. Foreigner and Starland Vocal Band taking us to the noon o'clock news block, and then right back into the music you know and love after the information you need. I've been-

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4: I'm Ryan Recker. Tragedy in a Canton neighborhood early this morning where a man has died trying to save a pet.
5: This fire started around 1 a.m. in the garage. Firefighters arrived just 5 minutes after the first 911 calls, finding two people had escaped the home. A third person in the home, a 44-year-old man named Nathan, another roommate, went back inside the home to try and save a cat, but he was pronounced dead at the scene. Debbie Early lives across the street. She was up watching TV and heard loud bangs. That's when she called 911 and went outside to find the flames.
6: My heart breaks. My heart breaks for the parents and the loved ones, because you want to try and save your pets, of course, right? But to make that decision to go back in and it ended the way it ended is very heartbreaking. Very heartbreaking.
4: Luke Sloan for the Michigan News Network. And one Michigan U.S. Senate candidate in hot water over some unpaid utility bills. Democratic U.S. Senate candidate Mallory McMorrow and her husband allegedly accumulated about $3,000 in overdue water and sewer bills on their $1.2 million Royal Oak home over roughly a year. The report, filed initially by the New York Post, says the unpaid balance and penalties were paid shortly after reporters contacted the campaign. McMorrow's campaign responded by saying the bills have been paid. A man who spent nearly 21 years in prison for murder is now a millionaire. Jeff Titus exonerated in 2023 after he spent decades for the murder of two hunters in Kalamazoo County. When he was released, Titus filed a $100 million lawsuit against the cold case detectives involved, saying that he was targeted. However, after the release, one of the detectives later said he was guilty of sin. On Monday, the settlement was reached. Titus received a $5.25 million settlement from the insurance agency of one of the detectives. And flags are lowered at half-staff today to honor former State Representative Paul Clemente. He served in the Michigan House of Representatives from 2011 to 2016. I'm Ryan Recker for the Michigan News Network.
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11: News this hour from Town Hall. I'm John Scott. The United Arab Emirates Defense Ministry says the drones that targeted the Baraka nuclear power plant all came from Iraq. The announcement likely means that Iranian-backed Shiite militias, which earlier had launched drones targeting Gulf Arab nations in the Iran war, were likely behind the attack on Sunday on that nuclear power plant. No group has claimed responsibility for the attack, though Iran and its proxies had been suspected. As Tehran maintains its chokehold on the Strait of Hormuz, and Emirati officials' rhetoric against Iran has intensified. As he travels to Russia, or China, Russia's president releases a video for the Chinese people.
12: Vladimir Putin's video address claimed that Russia and China were expanding ties economically, politically, and in defense. He'll be eager to discuss selling more oil and gas to what he calls his dear friend, Mr. Xi. And there will be talks about a new Siberian pipeline between their two nations. Since Mr. Putin's invasion of Ukraine, Russia has become far more reliant on China's economy. For Beijing, this is a balancing act, particularly after Mr. Trump's visit last week. China wants stable relations with the West, but strategically, Russia is a close neighbor. Mr. Xi wants to appear capable of talking to all sides.
11: The BBC's Laura Bicker. A Romanian F-16 jet belonging to NATO air policing forces in the Baltics have shot down what is believed to have been a Ukrainian drone. It happened over southern Estonia. Trains set to start rolling again on the Long Island Railroad after a deal was reached to end the strike that had shut down the busiest commuter rail system in the country. Trains were not running in time for this morning's commute, but service was set to resume later in the day. More on these stories from townhall.com.
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11: A federal jury has sided with OpenAI in a battle with Elon Musk, who says he will appeal.
15: Musk was a co-founder of OpenAI when it launched in 2015 and went on to create ChatGPT. After investing $38 million early on, Musk accused OpenAI CEO Sam Altman and his top deputy of shifting into a money-making mode behind his back. The 9-person jury unanimously found that Musk waited too long to file his lawsuit and missed the deadline for the statute of limitations. The jury served in an advisory role, but the judge accepted the verdict as the court's own and dismissed Musk's claims. I'm Lisa Dwyer.
11: A 19-square-mile wildfire sparked by the fatal crash of a small medical plane in New Mexico has triggered evacuations for an area north of the Capitan Mountains and closures in the Lincoln National Forest. News at townhall.com. Here's the midday Wall Street Business Report.
16: Wall Street is trending lower as oil prices remain above $100 per barrel. Financial and energy markets remain unsure about the prospects for a resolution of the Iran war. Benchmark U.S. crude lost 41 cents to $103.97 per barrel. Brent crude dipped 95 cents to $111.15. Oil prices have fluctuated but largely remained above $100, with the summer driving season beginning on Monday. Investors are awaiting NVIDIA's first quarter results due tomorrow. The chipmaker has routinely blown past analyst expectations each quarter while forecasting more growth. Home Depot shares barely budged after the home improvement retailer's most recent results came out ahead of Wall Street's expectations. This even as profits fell from 1 year ago. For the Wall Street Business Report, I'm Rich Thomason.
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4: The Tigers have 13 players on the injured list right now, which is tied for the second most in baseball. Since Tarek Skubal's injury, Detroit has won just 2 games. However, yesterday, Skubal said he's symptom-free since his surgery and progressing towards returning, quote, hopefully sooner rather than later. He might be able to return sooner than expected, due in part to the nano needle used on him for the surgery. Yesterday, he said going with the minimally invasive needle with a shorter recovery time was practically a no-brainer.
17: First thing they said was the recovery will be faster, and then I think I stopped listening. After that, I was like, all right, I'm good with it. If you're good with it, you know, you trust the doctors. You know, Al Chosh is the best surgeon in the world, so You just trust those guys to make those decisions, and if he's comfortable with it, I don't see why I wouldn't be comfortable with it.
18: Scooble was still not able to give a definitive timeline for his return, though. The Tigers do host the Guardians for Game 2 of their four-game series tonight at 6:40 from downtown Detroit. I'm Brendan Shabath for the Michigan News Network.
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0: The forecast for West Central Michigan.
20: A 60% chance of showers and thunderstorms throughout our day today. Our high near 84 degrees. Tonight, those conditions remain the same under mostly cloudy skies with a low around 49. Tomorrow, mostly cloudy, gradually clearing. Our high near 64. Tomorrow evening, low around 40 degrees under partly cloudy skies. Thursday, mostly sunny. Our high near 63. And Thursday evening, mostly cloudy. Our low around 43.
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The last thing I remember, Doc, I started to swerve. And then I saw the Jag slide into the curve. I know I'll never forget that horrible sight. I guess I found out for myself that everyone was right.

0: It's just everyday conversation, and you get to chime in. It's the J&J Midday Show with Jim and Justin, Monday through Thursday, 9 to noon on WION. 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
1: News this hour from Town Hall. I'm John Scott. A long-awaited endorsement. President Trump endorsing Texas Attorney General Ken Paxton, supercharging his effort to oust incumbent Senator John Cornyn in a Republican primary runoff. President Trump says he's facing backlash on his military action in Iran until he explains what's at stake.
2: When they hear that it's having to do with nuclear weapons, weapons that could take out Los Angeles, could take out major cities very quickly, when they hear that, you know, when they're explaining, I'll tell you what, when we explain it to people, I don't really have enough time to explain to people. I'm too busy getting it done. When they understand, I think it's frankly very popular, but whether it's popular or not popular, I have to do it. Because I'm not going to let the world be blown up on my watch. It's not going to happen.
1: The president on Monday announced he was holding off on military strikes planned for Tuesday because serious negotiations were underway to end the war. A former U.S. Air Force intelligence specialist who defected to Iran remains a major national security concern.
3: Monica Witt once worked in Air Force intelligence and counterintelligence operations, gaining access to sensitive information before defecting to Iran. U.S. officials say she later attended anti-American events in Tehran, converted to Islam, and shared classified defense details with Iran's Revolutionary Guard. Authorities have offered a $200,000 reward for information leading to her capture, but Witt is believed to still be inside Iran. Her case is raising new questions about insider threats and ideological shifts within the military. Willie Nelson reporting.
1: Police say three men killed in Monday's attack at the Islamic Center of San Diego, including a security guard whose actions they deemed heroic. The suspects, aged 17 and 18, were found dead in a vehicle a few blocks from that mosque. Police are treating this as a hate crime. More on these stories at townhall.com.
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10: The forecast for West Central Michigan.
11: A 60% chance of showers and thunderstorms throughout our day today. Our high near 84 degrees. Tonight, those conditions remain the same under mostly cloudy skies with a low around 49. Tomorrow, mostly cloudy, gradually clearing. Our high near 64. Tomorrow evening, low around 40 degrees under partly cloudy skies. Thursday, mostly sunny. Our high near 63. And Thursday evening, mostly cloudy. Our low around 43.
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0: 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I'm Steve the Voice Guy, and now you're in the loop on WION. 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
1: A 60% chance of showers and thunderstorms throughout our day today. Our high near 84 degrees. Tonight, those conditions remain the same under mostly cloudy skies with a low around 49. Tomorrow, mostly cloudy, gradually clearing. Our high near 64. Tomorrow evening, low around 40 degrees under partly cloudy skies. Thursday, mostly sunny. Our high near 63. And Thursday evening, mostly cloudy. Our low around 43.
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3: News this hour from Town Hall. I'm John Scott. President Trump has endorsed Texas Attorney General Ken Paxton over incumbent Senator John Cornyn in the Republican primary runoff. Paxton and Cornyn qualified for the May 26 runoff after the March 3rd primary, while Congressman Wesley Hunt finished third and did not advance. Russian President Putin arriving in China for meetings with Chinese President Xi Jinping. And this visit comes less than a week after President Trump wrapped up his own trip to Beijing. Putin's two-day visit likely to be closely watched as Beijing seeks to maintain stable relations with the United States while also preserving strong ties with Russia. At the request of Mideast allies, President Trump has hit the pause button on a planned attack on Iran.
4: I think the benefactors here are clearly those Gulf states who, had there been a U.S. attack on Iran and Iran had retaliated, it could have been those Gulf states that would have been in the immediate firing line. I think what is also interesting about what the president said is that he seems to be a little bit more optimistic this time that a deal is potentially just around the corner than he has been on previous occasions.
3: That is the BBC's Peter Bowes. A surge of confirmations reshaping parts of the federal government.
5: The Senate has confirmed nearly 50 of President Donald Trump's nominees in a single push. Republicans approved 49 picks Monday, including U.S. attorneys, marshals, ambassadors, and agency officials, bringing about 60% of his civilian nominees into place. It marks the fourth time the GOP has advanced a large batch since changing Senate rules last year, lowering the threshold to a simple majority. Republicans say the move clears a backlog, while Democrats continue efforts to slow the confirmation of Trump nominees. Willie Nelson reporting.
3: More on these stories from townhall.com.
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3: A humanitarian aid ship from Mexico has docked in Havana as Cuba is squeezed by a U.S. embargo.
8: Cubans welcomed the arrival of a ship carrying a humanitarian aid from Mexico to Uruguay. This man says, with the situation the country is in, anything that comes in helps, adding that it's the Cuban people who are suffering. In late January, U.S. President Donald Trump threatened tariffs on countries supplying oil to Cuba. The island has since faced severe shortages of food, fuel, and electricity, and constant blackouts across much of the country. I'm Lisa Dwyer.
3: Rescue teams in Germany searching for three people that are missing after a building collapsed in the eastern city of Görlitz near the Polish border.
1: Police say a gas explosion may have caused the collapse of the previous building. Gerlitz is known for its historic old town. News at townhall.com. Golf's second major of the year, won by an Englishman for the first time in more than a century.
2: Aaron Rye's victory in this year's PGA Championship at Aronimink was a historic moment over 100 years in the making.
9: To be, a person that's the first one to have won in such a long time from England is an amazing thing and something to be extremely proud of.
2: On Sunday, Rye became the first English-born golfer to win the PGA since Jim Barnes in 1919.
9: Extremely, extremely proud. There's a lot of incredible and historic English players over those 100 years who have gone on to achieve incredible things and had phenomenal careers.
2: The 31-year-old Rye is the first player of Indian heritage to win a major. I'm Geffen Coolball.
1: Game two of the NBA Western Conference Finals on Wednesday. 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
10: The forecast for West Central Michigan.
11: A 60% chance of showers and thunderstorms throughout our day today. Our high near 84 degrees. Tonight, those conditions remain the same under mostly cloudy skies with a low around 49. Tomorrow, mostly cloudy, gradually clearing. Our high near 64. Tomorrow evening, low around 40 degrees under partly cloudy skies. Thursday, mostly sunny. Our high near 63. And Thursday evening, mostly cloudy. Our low around 43.
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0: 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And while there, remember, keep your dog on a leash for everyone's safety. I'm Steve the Voice Guy, and now you're in the loop on WION. 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
1: A 60% chance of showers and thunderstorms throughout our day today. Our high near 84 degrees. Tonight, those conditions remain the same under mostly cloudy skies with a low around 49. Tomorrow, mostly cloudy, gradually clearing. Our high near 64. Tomorrow evening, low around 40 degrees under partly cloudy skies. Thursday, mostly sunny. Our high near 63. And Thursday evening, mostly cloudy. Our low around 43.
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3: I'm Greg Willman. Consumers Energy says it is working to get the power back on for thousands of people across Michigan who lost their power during storms that hit yesterday. Meantime, the National Weather Service says more storms today possible of producing damaging wind gusts, large hail, isolated tornadoes, and heavy rainfall. Here's meteorologist TJ Trenage.
4: May and June do tend to be our busiest months, just from a climate perspective, and so we expect it to be a little busier than usual for the next few weeks, just based on that alone. I'm not seeing anything that would indicate that the whole summer is going to be that way.
3: Governor Gretchen Whitmer today announcing approval of state grants to support three business development projects across southeast Michigan that the governor says will result in 650 new jobs and $97 million in investment in the state. The grants include $5 million for State Automotive, which is planning to produce low-cost electric pickups to expand its headquarters in Troy. The Michigan Economic Development Corporation also approved a grant of just under $1 million for Fenton Food and Beverage in Genesee County, which makes alternative milk products, and the MEDC okayed a $1.6 million grant for Alquist 3D in Detroit, national leader in robotic 3D concrete printing. Crews from Detroit CMS honored for their work to save a woman shot in the chest. The crews received the Chem L Lifesaver of the Year Award during today's EMS Week ceremony. 32-year-old woman was shot February 18th. Crews were able to stabilize her, get her back to the hospital, where she made a full recovery. Paramedic and firefighter William Campbell, one of those honored today, he says you need to be in a certain frame of mind to do the job.
5: Every situation is different, and I've always been able to think in a moment. I was a soldier, and I was a combat arms soldier, so it all stems from a lot of this thinking in the, stems from that, thinking in the moment, living for the, in the few seconds you had to make a decision.
3: Campbell's worked as a paramedic for 23 years. I'm Greg Bowman for the Michigan News Network.
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10: News this hour from Town Hall. I'm John Scott. More than 17,000 people under evacuation orders as a wildfire continues to threaten suburban homes in Southern California. The Sandy Fire in hills above Simi Valley, northwest of Los Angeles, have consumed more than 2 square miles of dry brush. There is zero containment. The cause under investigation. Meanwhile, firefighters also battling a 23-square-mile blaze on Santa Rosa Island off the Southern California coast. A major endorsement shaking up Texas Republican Senate race.
11: President Trump is endorsing Texas Attorney General Ken Paxton in the state's Republican Senate runoff, backing him over longtime Senator John Cornyn. Trump calls Paxton an American first patriot and praises his loyalty to the MAGA movement. The endorsement comes as both candidates compete for the chance to face Democrat Senate candidate James Tallarico. Willie Nelson reporting.
10: Russia's leader visiting China to reaffirm ties with President Xi Jinping.
12: The Tuesday-Wednesday visit by Russian President Vladimir Putin comes less than a week after President Donald Trump wrapped up his own trip to Beijing. The visit's likely to be closely watched as Beijing seeks to maintain stable relations with the U.S. while also preserving strong ties with Russia. The Kremlin said Putin and Xi plan to discuss economic cooperation between the two countries and key international and regional issues. The visit coincides with the 25th anniversary of the Sino-Russian Treaty of Friendship signed in 2021. Putin recently said in a video address that bilateral ties are at a truly unprecedented level and the relationship plays an important role globally. I'm Charles de Ledesma.
10: And former L.A. Police Detective Mark Furman, who was convicted of lying during testimony at the O.J. Simpson murder trial, has died. Furman was 74. More on these stories from townhall.com.
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10: An Ebola outbreak that first surfaced on a cruise ship is spreading on land in the Democratic Republic of Congo.
15: As this deadly Ebola outbreak continues to spread, the Congolese government has sought to reassure people that its response teams are working hard to trace and investigate suspected infections, and that there's no need for panic. However, with cases now identified in new areas, including near Kunde in Ituri province, Butembo in North Kivu, and the city of Goma, concern is inevitably growing. Meanwhile, in Bunia, one of the initial centers of the outbreak, an American doctor has tested positive after being exposed while treating Ebola patients.
10: That's the BBC's Tom Bateman. Israeli forces have intercepted one of the remaining boats in a flotilla carrying activists seeking to challenge the blockade of Gaza. A handful of ships were still within 100 nautical miles of Gaza, and they're sailing toward it. News at townhall.com. Media access is the issue as the New York Times sues the Department of War for a second time.
16: This new lawsuit argues a requirement that journalists be escorted while on Pentagon grounds violates the First Amendment. The escort policy has remained in place as part of an interim policy adopted by War Secretary Hegseth. War Department spokesman Sean Purnell, responding on X at the Times lawsuit, merely an attempt to remove barriers to getting their hands on classified information. The new lawsuit is an attempt to get the courts to rule directly on the escort rule. Rich Thomason, Washington.
10: Artificial intelligence has become an unwelcome topic at college commencements. Graduates at several colleges and universities have interrupted speakers with boos when they mention AI. Polls show growing anger as AI threatens careers that people have spent years pursuing. More on these stories at townhall.com.
17: The forecast for West Central Michigan.
18: A 60% chance of showers and thunderstorms throughout our day today. Our high near 84 degrees. Tonight, those conditions remain the same under mostly cloudy skies with a low around 49. Tomorrow, mostly cloudy, gradually clearing. Our high near 64. Tomorrow evening, low around 40 degrees under partly cloudy skies. Thursday, mostly sunny. Our high near 63. And Thursday evening, mostly cloudy. Our low around 43.
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1: 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At Saranac Community Schools, they believe that every moment is the perfect moment to be learning something new and interesting. It's because of this commitment to educating not only their students, but the community at large, that they're proud to sponsor our daily Eye on History feature, in which we look to the wealth of wisdom of times gone by. From ancient discoveries to patent histories to important civil achievements and the stories behind them, keeping an eye on history is not only good, but good for you. Tune in during the 11 o'clock hour of the J&J Midday Show Monday through Thursday and learn alongside the community as we turn an eye on history with help from the good folks at Saranac Community Schools, the small school with big results. 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
1: A 60% chance of showers and thunderstorms throughout our day today. Our high near 84 degrees. Tonight, those conditions remain the same under mostly cloudy skies with a low around 49. Tomorrow, mostly cloudy, gradually clearing. Our high near 64. Tomorrow evening, low around 40 degrees under partly cloudy skies. Thursday, mostly sunny. Our high near 63. And Thursday evening, mostly cloudy. Our low around 43.
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1: Now remember what I told you.
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1: Yeah, no daddy. It's too late now. 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Is it over yet?
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1: 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Now, let's make him some. 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Little stir.
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2: 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Sonny Adam.
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6: I'm Tony Ortiz. Power is being restored today to homes and businesses all across the state of Michigan. Close to 100,000 residents and businesses were out last night. That number, however, is significantly lower today. Wind gusts hit 90 miles per hour in Eaton County, west of Lansing, yesterday afternoon. Officials with Consumers Energy say the crews will remain in place because another round of storms may turn severe this afternoon. Three people vying to be Michigan's next governor pitched their candidacy to the state's largest labor union. Two Democrats, Secretary of State Jocelyn Benson and Genesee County Sheriff Chris Swanson, as well as independent former Detroit Mayor Mike Duggan, participated in a forum that was put on by the UAW. The candidates were asked many questions about corporate money and politics, protecting unions and combating inflation. The three spoke in their opening statements.
7: The UAW wants to see action, not words. You said it, Mr. President. We're tired of giving people our money and our endorsements, and they do nothing.
8: And as your next governor, I want you to know I will drive down costs, fight to raise your wages, and stand up for you to anyone, no matter how wealthy or how powerful.
9: More than $5 billion, more than 5,000 jobs. I'm not here to talk about what I'm going to do, but talk about what we've done together. Think about what we could do if the entire state were on this program.
6: Now, the two leading Republican candidates, U.S. Representative John James and businessman Perry Johnson, were invited but did not attend. Flags have been lowered to half-staff today to honor former State Representative Paul Clemente. This coincides with Clemente's birthday. He served in the Michigan House of Representatives from 2011 until 2016. He died back in April. Flags should be returned to full staff on Wednesday. A settlement has been reached between the state of Michigan and the Monsanto Company. Attorney General Dana Nessel announced the agricultural biotech company will pay a minimum of $108 million and up to $240 million to address the harms that were caused by PCB contamination. I'm Tony Ortiz for the Michigan News Network.
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11: News this hour from Town Hall. I'm John Scott. Tensions remain high in the Middle East as pressure on Iran continues to build.
12: President Trump is warning Iran to move quickly or face severe consequences. Reports say the president is meeting with his national security team as the administration weighs additional measures, including expanded blockades. Iran is reportedly pushing a new proposal through Pakistani mediators, but without nuclear concessions. Meanwhile, Iran's Revolutionary Guard is issuing fresh threats against U.S. bases and the United Arab Emirates, raising new questions about Tehran's willingness to de-escalate. Willie Nelson, Washington.
11: The Nigerian military says 175 Islamic State fighters have been killed over the past few days in a joint operation with the United States. In a statement, military spokesperson Samela Uba says the strikes also destroyed weapons, checkpoints, and financial networks as the militants raged across the northeastern region of that country. In New York, trains were not running in time for this morning's commute into work. However, service was set to resume later in the day. The Long Island Railroad strike has ended after a deal was reached. The strike had shut down the busiest commuter rail system in the country. Policy expert Matthew Cotinetti with his predictions on who is the current frontrunner for 2028 in the Democratic Party.
13: Well, as frightening as it sounds, I do think it's Kamala Harris. I think it's fascinating to see. And the support that she's gained, you can see in the black community, which is such an important part of the Democratic Party. She's getting these big crowds on her book tour. I think if she wants to run, she's going to start out as a frontrunner. You know, declaring her candidacy has never been a problem. It's actually campaigning that's Kamala's problem. So she might start off as a frontrunner, but we'll see how the primary goes.
11: Cotinetti made his comments on the Scott Jennings Show on the Salem Radio Network. More on these stories at townhall.com.
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11: A federal jury has sided with OpenAI in a battle with Elon Musk, who says he will appeal.
16: Musk was a co-founder of OpenAI when it launched in 2015 and went on to create ChatGPT. After investing $38 million early on, Musk accused OpenAI CEO Sam Altman and his top deputy of shifting into a money-making mode behind his back. The nine-person jury unanimously found that Musk waited too long to file his lawsuit and missed the deadline for the statute of limitations. The jury served in an advisory role, but the judge accepted the verdict as the court's own and dismissed Musk's claims. I'm Lisa Dwyer.
11: A 19-square-mile wildfire sparked by the fatal crash of a small medical plane in New Mexico has triggered evacuations for an area north of the Capitan Mountains and prompted closures in the Lincoln National Forest. News and analysis at townhall.com. The world's most popular sport presenting an opportunity for diplomacy in North Korea.
17: A North Korean women's soccer team has arrived in South Korea to compete in a regional tournament. This marks the first visit by North Korean athletes in 8 years amid ongoing political tensions. The team, Naegohyang Women's FC, landed at Incheon International Airport on Sunday. They will face South Korea's Suwon FC women on Wednesday in the Asian Football Confederation Women's Champions League semifinals. Experts caution against viewing this visit as a sign of improved relations. I'm Geffen Coolball.
11: Scottie Scheffler returning home to Dallas for the CJ Cup Byron Nelson. As the defending champ, he hasn't won since his first tournament of the year at the American Express. More on these stories at townhall.com.
2: The forecast for West Central Michigan.
1: A 60% chance of showers and thunderstorms throughout our day today. Our high near 84 degrees. Tonight, those conditions remain the same under mostly cloudy skies with a low around 49. Tomorrow, mostly cloudy, gradually clearing. Our high near 64. Tomorrow evening, low around 40 degrees under partly cloudy skies. Thursday, mostly sunny. Our high near 63. And Thursday evening, mostly cloudy. Our low around 43.
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5: A 60% chance of showers and thunderstorms throughout our day today. Our high near 84 degrees. Tonight, those conditions remain the same under mostly cloudy skies with a low around 49. Tomorrow, mostly cloudy, gradually clearing. Our high near 64. Tomorrow evening, low around 40 degrees under partly cloudy skies. Thursday, mostly sunny. Our high near 63. And Thursday evening, mostly cloudy. Our low around 43.
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3: I'm Greg Bowman. The National Weather Service is expecting more storms this afternoon as people deal with power outages and fallen trees from storms yesterday. Meteorologist T.J. Trenage says we tend to see more active weather during spring and fall because of the temperature fluctuations.
4: We are certainly in the time of year where thunderstorms and pretty big fluctuations in temperatures associated with that happens pretty often, well into June, and then we will often see a secondary maximum towards the end of summer.
3: More severe weather expected today, with that weather capable of producing hail, high winds, flooding downpours, even an isolated tornado. At last count, Consumers Energy says more than 16,000 people across the state are still waiting for the power to be restored, down from a peak of 100,000. Boaters being urged to use caution on the water today. There is a small craft advisory in effect till 10 tonight for Lake St. Clair, western Lake Erie, and the near shore of Lake Huron. Southwest winds will come in 20 to 25 knots with gusts up to 30 knots. Waves could be as high as 7 feet. There's also a dense fog advisory for Lake Huron. Inexperienced boaters being told to avoid going on the water in hazardous conditions to kayakers recently rescued from the chilly waters in the Straits of Mackinac. Mackinac Marine rescues a team of volunteer rescue personnel on Mackinac Island. They say the two paddled out, got tired, flipped their kayaks, couldn't get back in them. The group coordinated with the Coast Guard to deploy a small boat out of St. Ignace that was able to bring the kayakers to safety. At the time of the rescue, water temps in northern Lake Huron were around 39 degrees. Officials downriver think the bear spotted last week apparently got sick of city life. Rockwood police officials believe Smokey the Bear has officially headed back to the woods. There haven't been any sightings since last week. They do continue urging the community to contact the DNR or police department if they happen to see the bear. Tonight's Mega Millions jackpot, $277 million. I'm Greg Bowman for the Michigan News Network.
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9: News this hour from Town Hall. I'm Keith Peters in Washington. Wildfires are burning out of control in two areas of Southern California.
10: More than 17,000 people are under evacuation orders as wildfire continues to threaten suburban homes in Southern California. The Sandy Fire in hills above Simi Valley, northwest of Los Angeles, has already consumed more than 2 square miles of dry brush. There is zero containment. Evacuation orders and warnings are still in place for several neighborhoods in Simi Valley, a city of more than 125,000 people. Meanwhile, firefighters are battling a 23-square-mile blaze on Santa Rosa Island off the Southern California coast. I'm Lisa Dwyer.
9: As he travels to China, Russia's president releases a video for the Chinese people.
11: Vladimir Putin's video address claimed that Russia and China were expanding ties economically, politically, and in defense. He'll be eager to discuss selling more oil and gas to what he calls his dear friend, Mr. Xi. And there will be talks about a new Siberian pipeline between their two nations. Since Mr. Putin's invasion of Ukraine, Russia has become far more reliant on China's economy. For Beijing, this is a balancing act, particularly after Mr. Trump's visit last week. China wants stable relations with the West, but strategically, Russia is a close neighbor. Mr. Xi wants to appear capable of talking to all sides.
9: The BBC's Laura Bicker reporting. President Trump has endorsed Texas Attorney General Ken Paxton over incumbent Senator John Cornyn in that tight Texas Senate race. On Wall Street, the Dow down by 322 points, the Nasdaq dropped 220. More on these stories at townhall.com.
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5: What time is it? It's time to calm down.
6: Swatch's new Royal Pop pocket watch has sparked chaos worldwide. The watchmaker says there is no shortage despite weekend crowds and fights at stores. Police in Paris used tear gas, and a fistfight broke out in Milan. Long lines formed in London, Singapore, and New York. The watch retails for around $400, but is resold for thousands more. By the time the week began, it was all over eBay. Swatch says the chaos was due in part to some retailers not prepared for the demand. Rich Thomason reporting.
5: Starbucks is laying off 300 corporate employees and closing some U.S. offices. No coffeehouse employees are affected. The cuts will impact employees in support functions like marketing, human resources, and supply chain management. News and analysis at townhall.com. From Washington, I'm Keith Peters. The world's most popular sport is presenting an opportunity for diplomacy in North Korea. We hear more details from sports correspondent Gethin Kulbaugh reporting.
7: A North Korean women's soccer team has arrived in South Korea to compete in a regional tournament. This marks the first visit by North Korean athletes in 8 years amid ongoing political tensions. The team, Naegohyang Women's FC, landed at Incheon International Airport on Sunday. They will face South Korea's Suwon FC women on Wednesday in the Asian Football Confederation Women's Champions League semifinals. Experts caution against viewing this visit as a sign of improved relations. I'm Gethin Kulbaugh.
5: 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From Washington, I'm Keith Peters.
8: The forecast for West Central Michigan.
9: A 60% chance of showers and thunderstorms throughout our day today. Our high near 84 degrees. Tonight, those conditions remain the same under mostly cloudy skies with a low around 49. Tomorrow, mostly cloudy, gradually clearing. Our high near 64. Tomorrow evening, low around 40 degrees under partly cloudy skies. Thursday, mostly sunny. Our high near 63. And Thursday evening, mostly cloudy. Our low around 43.
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I'm one of your biggest fans from Rockford, Michigan. Just love your station. Have it on all the time. The mix that you play of music is just tremendous. Enjoy the personalities, the folks online. 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
2: A 60% chance of showers and thunderstorms throughout our day today. Our high near 84 degrees. Tonight, those conditions remain the same under mostly cloudy skies with a low around 49. Tomorrow, mostly cloudy, gradually clearing. Our high near 64. Tomorrow evening, low around 40 degrees under partly cloudy skies. Thursday, mostly sunny. Our high near 63. And Thursday evening, mostly cloudy. Our low around 43.
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0: You know what's happening in your state when you listen to the Michigan News Network. 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Memorial Day is a day of reverence throughout our nation and should be observed accordingly. While it's fun to travel, refreshing to share time out of doors with family, and a great chance to celebrate, the folks at Matthews House Christian Thrift Store of Ionia would like to remind everyone to take a few moments out of your activities to tune in to Heroes Across the Land here on WION, airing Monday, May the 25th from noon to 1 and from 6 to 7 p.m. Heroes Across the Lands is hosted by Randy Sherwin and holds focus on the true meaning of Memorial Day and in celebrating the heroes that have made it possible. Thank the good folks at Matthews House Christian Thrift Store for their sponsorship when you stop by 460 South Steel Street in Ionia. The season is just getting underway at Denny Farms Market and Bakery, Jordan Lake Road, Saranac, and they invite you to be a part. 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

0: When is the perfect moment to be learning something new and interesting? 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
2: We're coming up on a huge birthday soon. 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That's a lot of years, and that's a lot of history. 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With that in mind, we've turned our toll-free number into a Wish the United States of America a Happy Birthday hotline. 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
4: News this hour from Town Hall. I'm Keith Peters in Washington. The busiest U.S. commuter rail system resumes operations as a deal is reached to end the strike.
5: The Long Island Railroad strike that made hundreds of thousands of commuters scramble for alternate transportation is over as trains once again roll on the tracks. LIRR President Rob Free says the MTA and the unions found a way to make the numbers work.
6: I can't go into details about the agreement, but there are things in there that make it more affordable, make it more palatable for the unions to agree upon, and make it easier for us to fit within our financial structure.
5: And
6: we wouldn't have accepted the deal if it would put a burden on the taxpayers and the ridership.
5: The first LIRR strike in decades lasted 3 days. Julie Walker, New York.
4: A major endorsement is shaking up Texas's Republican Senate race. Correspondent Willie Nelson reports.
7: President Trump is endorsing Texas Attorney General Ken Paxton in the state's Republican Senate runoff, backing him over longtime Senator John Cornyn. Trump calls Paxton an American first patriot and praises his loyalty to the MAGA movement. The endorsement comes as both candidates compete for the chance to face Democrat Senate candidate James Tallarico. Willie Nelson reporting.
4: More than 17,000 people are under evacuation orders as a wildfire continues to threaten suburban homes in Southern California. The Sandy Fire in hills above Simi Valley, northwest of Los Angeles, has consumed more than 2 square miles of dry brush as of Tuesday. There is zero containment. The cause is under investigation. Evacuation orders and warnings are still in place for several neighborhoods in Simi Valley, a city of more than 125,000 people. On Wall Street, the Dow down by 322 points, the S&P lower by 49. More at townhall.com.
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9: The stock market gave back more of its record-setting rally. The S&P 500 fell 0.7 for the third straight loss since setting its latest all-time high. The Dow dropped 0.6%, and the NASDAQ Composite sank 0.8%. The declines followed mixed moves for stock markets abroad, while oil prices eased their latest yo-yo move. Tech stocks are faltering following huge runs as higher yields in bond markets cranked up the pressure on all kinds of other investments. The Dow losing 322 points today to close at 49,363. The NASDAQ dropped 220 to 25,870. The S&P 500 fell 49 points to 7,353. This is the Wall Street Business Report. I'm John Scott.
4: News and analysis at townhall.com. Golf's second major tournament of this year is won by an Englishman for the first time in more than a century, as we hear from sports correspondent Gethin Coolbaugh reporting.
10: Aaron Rye's victory in this year's PGA Championship at Aronimink was a historic moment over 100 years in the making.
11: To be, a person that's the first one to have won it in such a long time from England is an amazing thing and something to be extremely proud of.
10: On Sunday, Rye became the first English-born golfer to win the PGA since Jim Barnes in 1919.
11: Extremely, extremely proud. There's a lot of incredible and historic English players over those 100 years who have gone on to achieve incredible things and had phenomenal careers.
10: The 31-year-old Rye is the first player of Indian heritage to win a major. I'm Gethin Coolbaugh.
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3: The forecast for West Central Michigan.
12: A 60% chance of showers and thunderstorms throughout our day today. Our high near 84 degrees. Tonight, those conditions remain the same under mostly cloudy skies with a low around 49. Tomorrow, mostly cloudy, gradually clearing. Our high near 64. Tomorrow evening, low around 40 degrees under partly cloudy skies. Thursday, mostly sunny. Our high near 63. And Thursday evening, mostly cloudy. Our low around 43.
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0: 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Keep our utility workers safe so they can keep power coming to you year-round. I'm Steve the Voice Guy, and now you're in the loop on WION. 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
1: A 60% chance of showers and thunderstorms throughout our day today. Our high near 84 degrees. Tonight, those conditions remain the same under mostly cloudy skies with a low around 49. Tomorrow, mostly cloudy, gradually clearing. Our high near 64. Tomorrow evening, low around 40 degrees under partly cloudy skies. Thursday, mostly sunny. Our high near 63. And Thursday evening, mostly cloudy. Our low around 43.
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July 4th, 2026, our country celebrates 250 years. That's a lot of years, and that's a lot of history. That's a lot of opportunity. Despite the way this country seems so divided and determined to fight among its own people, at WION, we believe it's a time for celebration and your voices should be heard. 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
1: News this hour from Town Hall. I'm Keith Peters in Washington. The suspects in a California mosque attack may have had a shared hatred.
2: Federal authorities say two teenagers who killed three people at a San Diego mosque met online and shared a broad hatred towards different religions and races. Hours before the attack, police were racing to find two teenagers who would ultimately be deemed responsible after the mother of one called police saying her son was suicidal and had run away. Police Chief Scott Wall credits the heroic efforts of a security guard who called in an alert even as he was engaged in a gun battle with preventing the attackers from getting any further. I'm Lisa Dwyer.
1: At a press briefing today, Vice President J.D. Vance was asked about the situation between the United States and Iran.
3: Vice President J.D. Vance at the podium, substituting for Press Secretary Caroline Leavitt in the White House briefing room as she continues her maternity leave. Reporters asking the vice president on the administration's position when it comes to wrapping up the war on Iran.
4: Look, I agree with the president that Iran should not have a nuclear weapon. We're obviously engaged in a very aggressive and very engaged diplomatic process to try to ensure that that doesn't happen, and the president has a lot of options.
3: Laura Winters reporting.
1: President Trump has endorsed Texas Attorney General Ken Paxton, supercharging his effort to oust incumbent Senator John Cornyn in a Republican primary runoff. Both Paxton and Cornyn qualified for the May 26th runoff after a March 3rd primary. Trump wrote on social media that Paxton is a true MAGA warrior. The winner of the Republican runoff will face Democratic challenger James Tallarico. On Wall Street, the Dow down by 322 points. The Nasdaq dropped 220. More on these stories at townhall.com.
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1: Artificial intelligence has become an unwelcome topic at college commencements.
7: Graduates at several colleges and universities have interrupted speakers with boos when they mention AI. Former Google CEO Eric Schmidt is the latest keynote speaker to face heckling during his speech at the University of Arizona. More backlash met speakers at the University of Central Florida and Middle Tennessee State. Polls show growing anger as AI threatens careers people have spent years pursuing. John Scott reporting.
1: Nationwide enrollment in the Affordable Care Act marketplace could drop by nearly 5 million people this year. That's according to a new analysis from the healthcare research nonprofit KFF. Those who remain covered are paying more, with average deductibles growing by over $1,000. News and analysis at townhall.com. From Washington, I'm Keith Peters. In Australia, something different that is also green was found in a salad bag.
8: There's a frog in the lettuce.
9: There was a frog inside a sealed plastic bag bought at a supermarket. Billy Lapine is one of Jones's flatmates.
10: It was just chilling in the bag. Yeah. Lucky the bag had a few holes in it and it had plenty of pastures to graze on. So, yeah, no, he's enjoying it.
9: Supermarket chain Woolworths has apologized and is investigating with suppliers how the frog was not detected earlier. The frog was named Greg.
11: We got him out of the plastic and we set him free with his little snack of lettuce.
9: Greg was released into a nearby pond. I'm Ed Donahue.
1: A joint operation by the United States and Nigeria has killed 175 Islamic State fighters, according to Nigeria's military. The U.S. Africa Command confirmed the operation and emphasized what it can bring to Africa, now considered the epicenter of global terrorism.
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12: Showers and thunderstorms continuing this evening at a 60% chance. Our low around 49. Tomorrow, mostly cloudy, gradually clearing. Our high near 64 degrees. Tomorrow evening, partly cloudy. Our low around 40. Thursday, mostly sunny. Our high near 63. And Thursday evening, mostly cloudy skies return. Our low around 43 degrees.
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1: 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Memorial Day is a day of reverence throughout our nation and should be observed accordingly. While it's fun to travel, refreshing to share time out of doors with family, and a great chance to celebrate, the folks at Matthews House Christian Thrift Store of Ionia would like to remind everyone 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

some of y'all never been down south too much. I'm gonna tell you a little bit about this so that you understand what I'm talking about. Down there we have a plant that grows out in the woods and the fields. Looks something like a turnip green. Everybody calls it poke salad. 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They did all right. And down

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1: Showers and thunderstorms continuing this evening at a 60% chance. Our low around 49. Tomorrow, mostly cloudy, gradually clearing. Our high near 64 degrees. Tomorrow evening, partly cloudy. Our low around 40. Thursday, mostly sunny. Our high near 63. And Thursday evening, mostly cloudy skies return. Our low around 43 degrees.
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3: Breaking news this hour from Town Hall. I'm Keith Peters in Washington. There are primary elections happening in Kentucky, Alabama, Georgia, Oregon, Idaho, and Pennsylvania this evening. Those contests are seen as a further test of President Trump's grip on Republican voters. Ed Gallrein, endorsed by Trump, has won the Republican nominee for U.S. House in Kentucky's 4th Congressional District, beating incumbent Thomas Massey, who has been a thorn in the president's side. In Georgia, Republicans are choosing a challenger to take on Democratic Senator John Ossoff. In Pennsylvania, Democratic voters are picking their nominees to flip 4 Republican-held seats seen as critical for the party to retake the U.S. House. And Oregon voters are deciding whether to raise the gas tax. Russia's leader is visiting China to reaffirm ties with President Xi Jinping.
4: The Tuesday-Wednesday visit by Russian President Vladimir Putin comes less than a week after President Donald Trump wrapped up his own trip to Beijing. The visit's likely to be closely watched as Beijing seeks to maintain stable relations with the U.S. while also preserving strong ties with Russia. The Kremlin said Putin and Xi plan to discuss economic cooperation between the two countries and key international and regional issues. The visit coincides with the 25th anniversary of the Sino-Russian Treaty of Friendship signed in 2021. Putin recently said in a video address that bilateral ties are at a truly unprecedented level and the relationship plays an important role globally. I'm Charles DeLevin.
3: President Trump endorsed Texas Attorney General Ken Paxton in the Republican Senate runoff with incumbent Senator John Cornyn. The winner of that runoff will face Democrat James Tallarico. On Wall Street, the Dow down by 322 points. The Nasdaq dropped 220. More on these stories at townhall.com.
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6: Stocks gave back some more of their record-setting rally on Wall Street. 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